and you have many others. Now, these men and women were no different than you and I. They got up, they ate up, they looked up, and they all died in faith. It wasn't that they were so great. Their faith was. Don't ever confuse the two. They had a great faith. That's why their names are listed here. And I'm sure if Paul had to go back and moonwalk a minute and write some more names, some of y'all's names would have been in chapter 11. Because some of y'all have stood some stuff that would have broken down the other person and put them in the looning house. Some of y'all have come even when you couldn't see your way. But the Lord has been faithful to you, to that word that you have inside of you. And God is faithful to watch over his word to make it happen. So this ain't no heroes or halls or heroes of faith. These are folk that had a great faith that put their faith in God because God is a great God. So the emphasis basically is not on the person, but we got to be able to attach it to a person. But it's not the person, it's the faith they had. And that's what sets some apart in this generation. Your faith in God will set you apart. You don't have to dye your hair purple to be different in this generation. You just have to haul off and believe God. And let it be known that you put your trust in the Almighty. See, God is Almighty. I say God is Almighty. God is sovereign. No one has more power than God. Now, that was a time when men on the planet did not seek after God. But God found a man that had a desire to know him. And even though Abram was raised up in a house where his daddy was a worshiper of the moon, it was a time when no man was seeking after the Lord. But God appeared to Abram in Ur of the Chaldeans and said, Abram, I want you to get up from here and I want you to get out of this country and I want you to please be in a hurry and get away from your kinfolk. And I'm going to show you a land, and that's where I want you to go. And so you got to remember now, Abram had never seen God face to face, but Abram believed God. May I ask you a question? Do you believe God? For right where you are and what you're trusting in for, some of y'all have financial challenges. Do you believe God? Some of y'all have physical challenges in your body. Do you believe God? Some of y'all have problems with yourself. You really need to hurry up and believe God. Some of y'all have problems with the neighbor's dog. You need to believe God that that dog will either die or leave. Hallelujah. You know, I don't believe that people ought to have dogs in their house. I think a dog ought to have his own. You cooking biscuits and the dog down there scratching fleas all in the dough. And you talking about give me a kiss, pooch. You're a nasty person. Dog clean himself with his tongue and you kissing him in the mouth. Now, you don't have to agree with me, but it's something wrong when you love a dog more than you love a person. It's a little psycho going on right there. But God has always, in every generation, had someone that would put their trust in him. I wonder, are you that someone? See, it makes no sense to have all this faith and not utilizing it. I wouldn't waste my time coming to church and hearing the word and ain't going to do nothing about what I hear. God is looking for some folk today that's willing to take him at his word and step out on it. You call it faith. And Jesus said, have faith in God. Aha, have the God kind of faith. The Bible says here, as we talk about Abraham, a man of great faith, in Hebrews chapter 11, and again, this ain't the heroes or the halls of faith. These are people that, ordinary people like you and me, that believed God and did what he said. See, the power is in the word. Power is in the word. And so that's what God is saying to us right here. Abraham was a man of great faith.
in Hebrews 11 and 8, by faith, Abraham, when he was called to go out into a place which he should after receive for an inheritance, obeyed and went out not knowing whether he went. That's how I ended up at Greenwood Acres. That's how I ended up here. And God told me as I look back over the years that Greenwood Acres is my inheritance. Now, when we came here, 13 people, over 25 years ago, one piece of land, barely $400 in the bank, 13 people, eight of those were children. I showed up with faith. And God has done it. Are you listening to me? I showed up with faith. Because I was already a Bible teacher when I got here. And I'm here to tell you, God brought your steps in here. And I need to ask you a question before you get confused. Has the word up in here changed? So what? You need to change. Now, before I get deeper into this right here, you see, there are those of you that have an inheritance here. Oh, yes, Lord. Oh, yeah, there's those of you that have an inheritance here, and you need to just, might as well just slow down and spread your tent and eat. God sent you here. But if you don't take advantage of where he has placed you, then you're going to end up wandering in the wilderness with your little friends that's just like trees that's not planted. See, God knew what he was doing when he put Greenwood Acres in your heart to come over here. Now, you listen to your little friends, and you're going to end up in a dither. Because you know what? Your friends don't have the answer. Jesus is the answer. Now, I've been sort of laid back in the cut, not necessarily wanting to talk about the hip-hop church, because I sort of get tired of raising issues and fighting battles, but I just could not delay my talking about a hip-hop church. First of all, you got to understand something right here. You cannot hip-hop the gospel. You listen to what I'm saying? I don't care what anybody says. Here go Freddie Baby again. I don't care what anyone says. You cannot hip-hop the gospel of Jesus Christ. The word of God has to be clearly delineated and proclaimed in order for people to know which way to go. Huh? And you've got to understand it's through the preaching of the gospel. Jesus said, if I be lifted up, I draw all men unto me. I have no thoughts now or ever have had any thoughts of feeding no children, no pizza to get them back to church on Sunday evening. You better eat at your own house, then come over here and burp some praise. See, and another thing, I don't have no desire to make no black lights in this church, make teenagers feel like they're in a nightclub. Heck, this is a day club. This ain't no nightclub. We're in the light over here. So I ain't breaking nothing down here for no teenagers or no children. If you don't come to get the word, then you coming for the wrong reason. You cannot hip-hop a church. And I was thinking, and the Lord carried me back in my sanctified imagination just on the other week, and I was thinking about every generation have tried to change the church. I remember back in the day when Brooke Benton and Ella Fitzgerald and Dinah Washington and all them were singing and Lou Rawls and Luther. And all them were singing. And I remember the Temptation. Thum, thum, thum. You remember that? And all that. And so people over the years have always tried to figure out how to bring the world into the church. I need some help right here. Now, this is what the Lord showed me. Even Elvis, you ain't nothing but a hound dog crying all the time. Well, that's, I guess, whatever. But every generation have tried to change the church. Baby, listen. That ain't what Jesus is about. And the church ain't here for you to change. The church is here to change you. And you need to keep that straight. And if your church ain't changing you, you need to be changing churches. This church is not here to please you. This church is not for you to come here and judge me to see as whether or not I'm going to preach what's in your mind. When it's already there, you know what the word says. We're living in a day now where people want to lower the bar, lower the standard just to get a crowd. Not here. Baby, you got to come through the door. You can't be coming up no other way. Jesus was not crucified in private. This thing was done in public. And Jeremiah said, is this anything to you that passed by? This thing wasn't done in a corner. You have to accept Jesus personally and publicly.
And you can't hip hop that. Some soul is drifting away. Somebody is over the precipice of life, on their way to the burning hell. And people trying to hip, you can't hip hop the gospel. Lord, they never wanted that in this church. Jesus and Elvis don't go together. Are you listening? Jesus and Snoop don't go together. Do not go together and never will. Do you know out of all the songs that Elvis Presley sang, do you know out of all of those songs, he never got, I mean, hundreds of thousands of songs that were sold, records that were sold. Do you know that Elvis never got a gold or recognition off of any of that stuff? You know where he got his awards from? His gospel singing. Elvis never got anything for blue suede shoes and all that. Baby, listen, the church is here to change you. You ain't here to change it. And see, once you start trying to mix all that stuff up, well, you know, we don't do that over there. We don't do announcing. We don't know what heck. Fine. How will you know what's going on? Don't nobody tell you. All this foolishness. Anyway, let me get off of that. I meant all that. I have a whole nother message on hip hop. Trust me. I don't even like it. I don't like what it stands for. It ain't nothing but ignorance personified. That's all it is. And cursing and all this other stuff. And then you're going to bring those folk in to talk to the church. What the heck they got to say to the body of Christ? Them folk need to be born again. People need to be born again. Can't tell a child of God how to cow eat the cabbage and you don't even know Jesus. Lord, is standard, you can let anybody in there. That ain't God's idea of church. You have to come through the door, baby. And you can't hip hop this, and you can't Elvis this, and you can't Brooke Benton this, and you can't Luther this. Because Luther and Jesus don't go together. Let the church be the church. Oh, yeah. Let me move on because there are some principles I want to give you. I'm gonna leave you in the hands of the Lord. I mean, I'm going to leave you right here in verse 8. And I'm going to extrapolate in another place because now I want to come down your boulevard. I know you've been delivered from the alley. I'm coming down your boulevard. Now, there are those of you that have a great faith, but I'm concerned because some of you all are too religious. You so religious, you don't cook for your family. Tell me you love me before I fall out. Tell me. You so religious until you don't even clean up your little stinky house. You are so religious until no one can talk to you and have a decent conversation without you trying to quote from Genesis to Revelation. The Bible says that Jesus, the common people heard Jesus gladly because he spoke a broken language called Keone, which was a broken street language. It would sort of sound like this today. Hey man, what it is? Because he did not wrap his verbiage in the rabbinical garb. In other words, when Jesus spake what he spoke, the common people heard him gladly because he did not come to feed the giraffes. He came to handle the sheep. And you see, if people can't have a decent conversation with you about San Antonio losing, or the Utah Jazz in desperation, you have to win people sometime to you before you can win them to the Lord. You understand what I'm saying? And so you need to come on down off that. You mean to tell me you got so much great faith until you don't even clean your house up. You don't provide for your family. You don't even wash your car, men. You don't cut your grass. But you got this great faith. You keep showing up at church trying to quote scripture to everybody and take over Sunday school class. We're not impressed. We're not impressed. So if you got a great faith, it ought to show up in your actions. And the worst thing that can happen to you is for you to get religious. We don't need another religious nut. We need somebody that can speak to somebody
before you leave the church grounds.

and your children don't respect you, and they talk back or sass you out, but you got all this faith in this big old Bible. You don't have no respect in your own house. But you, a Holy Ghost filled saint, with a Bible big enough to choke a carburetor. And you show up on Sunday to impress people as to how deep you are. I'm not impressed. If you can't speak to folk like you got some sense, I'm not impressed. If you cannot control your children, I'm not impressed. You got children all over town and you ain't taking care of none of them, I'm not impressed. Because it's one thing about having a great faith. That means you're responsible for what happens at your house. Now, I got a word for all this. See, Abraham, unlike King David, David did not deal with Absalom. But Abraham dealt with everybody in his house. Now, you talk about having a great faith, and you talk about Abraham being the father of faith. Abraham paid his bills. Come on, I just want some practical folk with practical sense. How in the world you expect God to pay your bills and you don't go to work? I mean, common sanctified sense. You think you're going to build a house and you don't even have a job? It ain't going to happen. All this foolishness, and I don't know where people are getting this from, because it's certainly not in the Bible. If a man doesn't work, he shouldn't eat. Oh, I know you thought I was going to talk about Abraham. I want to talk about you for a minute. Talk about you for a minute. Your children hungry. You talking about we going to eat the word. No, cook. Your children are tired of you carrying them to Lubies. Tired of you carrying them over to Ryan's. Your children need to eat your food with your spice in it so they can know whether or not you can really do it. You got this great faith, house all bombed out, children don't respect you, people don't even want to eat your food, but you sit all day at, quote unquote, Jesus' feet, studying the word. You are out of order. Mary and Martha tried that. Martha in there turning dishes all over in the sink and all mad with a toot, and came to Jesus and said, make my sister Mary get up from here because I'm back here doing all the work. You know what Jesus said? Mary's chosen the better part. You know what Martha's problem was? It wasn't that she didn't have access to Jesus. It's just that she tried to do all that housework without coming sitting at his feet first. Let me tell you something. If your life is going to go better, and if you're going to be able to clean up your whole house and do what you need to do, get at his feet first. Then you have the strength to get up and go do housework. Get at his feet first and you won't be complaining about cooking for your family. Get at his feet first and you will cut the grass and wash the car, man. The problem was that Martha had it in reverse. She should have been over there with Mary, sitting at Jesus' feet. Then she wouldn't have been in the kitchen complaining about cooking for folk that she invited over there. Could I get some help in here? Some of y'all don't know how fortunate you are. These men have married you women. These men have married y'all. And y'all can't even cook. And they still with you and love you. You ain't got no cookbook. You ain't even trying. And some of you women have married these men. And you know you love them. These jokers about as lazy as Boudreaux's hound dog. Won't work. Won't lift their finger to do nothing. I'm scared of you. You may be a love slave. Let me move on. You cannot be this man or woman of great faith and don't control your family. All right, okay. I'm going to give you the raw blade this morning because some of y'all look like you're getting all huffy and all tight in the face. Well, you know what that does to me? That makes me stay right here. All right, in Genesis chapter 18, verses 17 through

0: 19. Now we're talking about Abraham, a man of great faith. Watch this. Genesis 18, 17. And the Lord said, shall I hide from Abraham that thing which I do? Seeing that Abraham shall surely become a great and mighty nation, and all the nations of the earth shall be blessed in him. For I know him. Now, my question is, does God know you? For I know him, watch this, that he will command his children. Amen. Not beg them, not ask them, command his children. And his household after him. And they shall keep the way of the Lord to do justice and judgment, that the Lord may bring upon Abraham that which he has spoken of him. Listen, if you're a parent, you want the blessing of God in your house, command your children. These children want me to tell you parents that they don't need another friend. Are you listening? They need a parent. They got enough so-called pseudo friends out there. You need to become a parent to your children. The word parent or parakletos or parallel is one called alongside to help. You have to come alongside your children, talk to them, beat them when necessary, instruct them when you can, but they don't need a friend. They need a parent that will train up a child in the way that he should go so that when he's old, he won't depart from it. Now listen to this. God says, I know Abraham. And God says, God goes on record as saying this, I know that he will command his children. Now if your daughter out of order, if your son is out of order, it's butt kicking time. See, because the word says foolishness is bound up in the heart of a child, but the rod of correction will drive it far from him. See, when you train up a child in the way that child should go, so that when they're old, you won't be at the prison trying to get them out. They can be a blessing to you in your old age. Let me switch gears right quick. So what God says, I know Abram. I know Abraham, and what I know is this, he's going to command his children. And not only that, if he has a business, he's going to run it like it's supposed to be run. It's some folk need to go out of business. They ain't, listen, if you are in business and you don't understand that you are there for the people and that you're to serve them an excellent product, you should not be in business. God says, Abraham, not only will he command his children, he's going to take care of his household. Now, come on, men, you say you got great faith. You don't even pay your bills. See, we want to look at the folk in the Bible and spend all our time talking about Abraham. No, heck, I want to talk about what you're doing. Because these things are written for our learning and for our admonition, according to Romans 15 and 4. So that's just simply no need of me talking about, I'm a man of great faith. I owe everybody in town. I'm a woman of great faith. I don't cook. I don't clean up. I don't do nothing but just read the Bible and talk to Jesus. Well, that's why he sent you here today for me to talk to you, because he kind of tired of you talking to him. That's why you burned the duck up in the oven. You're talking to him. No, he need to talk to you. Now, this great faith that all of us have been given the same measure of faith, according to Romans 12 and 3. God has dealt to every man the measure of faith. You got the same measure of faith that Peter had, Paul had. Same measure. But the question is, what are you doing with your faith? Now, God is weary. We're just paying another light bill. What the heck is that about? Getting another car, moving in another house. What is that about? Nothing. I think it's a wonderful achievement, but that ain't really what God is after in your life. Now, beloved, I pray, I wish above all things that you prosper and be in health, even as your soul prospered. So let me tell you what real success is. You better get ready for this one. Tell your neighbor, get ready for this one. Let me tell you what real success is, okay? Now, like I said, it ain't no big deal for the Lord to bail you out of a bankruptcy. The earth is the Lord's, the fullness thereof. That ain't no problem. God can bring the forces together to do that. God doesn't have a problem, you know, getting you a pay raise wherever you work. Unless you work here, then you have to come by me. Now, just teasing. I said that before, and some folk get. See, that's another thing. With some folk, you don't dare tease with them. You take yourself too seriously. Now back to the rest of you. God doesn't have a problem with you building a house or none of that. He'll supply your every need. But let me tell you what God is really after. When you talk about success, a lot of you probably have never heard what I'm about to say. But if you've been around here a long minute, you have. Success is not how many diamonds you have or this great pearl ring of great price. Wonderful ring. I think that's great. I got hundreds of suits and almost 100 pair of shoes. That doesn't make me a success. I have diamonds I don't even wear because I have enough haters. That doesn't make me a success. I have a 5,000 square foot house on 2 acres. That doesn't make me a success. Success is how much of you Jesus Christ is in control of. You think you're a success? Let's see if you are. How much discord do you sow? You're not a success. How many of you don't take care of your family? You're not a success. How many of you all have issues that are unresolved for years? You're not a success. You know what God is really after? Like I said, it ain't no big deal for him to give you another house. It's going to be burned up anyway. Ain't no big deal for God to give you more money. When you die, you're going to leave it here. No big deal. Let me tell you what God is after. You want to be a success? Let me tell you what God is after. How many of y'all want to hear it? That was a question. God want to empower you so that when you walk by somebody and your shadow fall on them, they get healed. Hey. God wants you to be able to walk by somebody and your shadow touch them like Peter did and they rise up and walk. That's success. When you can hear God in your spirit and say what he says and walk the way he tells you to walk, that's success. When you can be a peacemaker instead of a peace breaker, that's success. Now I ask you, are you successful? These little groups y'all done align yourself with that's tearing the church down, that's tearing people down, you are headed down yourself and don't even know it. God wants somebody that will lay hands on the sick and expect them to recover. God wants somebody that will lay hands on somebody that just lost a leg and watch it grow out. That's kingdom. But you spend all your time trying to get something else you can see. Mm-mm. You know why God has blessed me with all these material things? And I got them in their rightful place, trust me. They're in their rightful place. I don't worship things. I have things. I'm a rich Negro. And I didn't get it selling drugs. I got through tithes and offerings and standing on the word of God. And you know what? You can do the same thing. So any of you coming up here hating on me? I gave a guy a whole TV. A whole TV. You know why? Because I couldn't use it anymore. Why do you all multiply all this stuff? Your house look like a museum. You can't even see the wall. And you study compiling stuff. Let me tell you something. You cannot charge people for everything. Ain't it more blessed to give than it is to receive? I know I went behind the post right there. I'm aware. Y'all lost sight of me. But I'm here to represent. I know I disappeared right there. See, you have to watch it. Jesus disappeared, came right through the wall. Okay, now. Gave a whole TV away. It's some stuff in your house you need to decide, how can I bless somebody with this? You see, when you talk about a great faith, and I'm going to try to get back to Abraham. When you talk about a great faith, why not just let's haul off and be like Jesus? For instance, the word says that Jesus went about doing good and hitting all that were oppressed of the devil because God was with him. When the last time you went out of your way to do something good for anybody? Huh? When is the last time you even reached in your pocket and gave somebody that was struggling and trying to get on their feet some money? I'm scared of you if your life is all about you, you're going down. Even God is not interested in supporting anyone whose life is all about themselves. Now watch this. Jesus went about doing good. That's why I gave that guy that TV. I can't use another TV. I ain't the house much anyway to watch the one that's there. When your life becomes a blessing to somebody else, then a whole new world opens up. Now Jesus went about doing good. Not sowing discord. Went about doing good. Helping somebody is the greatest blessing of all. And then keeping people's business away from other folk that don't need to know it is the greatest blessing of all. You want to talk about great faith? Let me ask you a question. How trustworthy are you when it comes to other people's business? How trustworthy are you? Ain't no need of you talking about, oh, I believe God. Now, let me tell you something. The demons already have said. Now, Paul, I know. Jesus, I know. But you a faker. Who are you? You done got in here. You ain't saved. But you here. Your name on the roll. And you're small and you're hateful. And you want people to turn against the very church that God sent them to. Demons. Spreading and sowing discord. But hey, I know you're here. I know you're here. Because you're connected to the dark side. And you hurt people. I already know that. So I'm encouraging every Christian here to haul off and be one. Y'all gonna have to shut these folk down. I've known for a long time a lot of folk up close to me don't even mean me any good. I already know that. I already know that. So you don't really have to inform me. I already know they're there. Just like Jesus knew that Judas was there. But at the end of the day, you gotta love people. God gonna protect me. And you. You understand what I'm saying? He will protect. And you know what? When the revelation of who those people are is ready to come, nobody can stop it. I remember one time, this was back, and it happened here in this church. I remember one time, this person was very up close to me and had another agenda, just was trying to pull me down. And the Lord used one thing that opened up a discussion on another thing that opened up a discussion on another thing, and bam, that was a deceiver. So you gotta, if you love the Lord in this place, you have to handle the king's business in this place. And you have to keep things straight. And you cannot afford to loan your mouth to dissension. Because when God is doing great things, then there will arise great problems. So I need to move on from there. So what I'm saying to you, so that you won't misunderstand this, again in Genesis 18 and 19, for I know him that he will command his children and his household after him. You don't have enough money to pay my children to come and cuss me out. They know very well what a graveyard look like and what it will feel like. And And you don't have anybody in this congregation that's got good sense that's going to come up in my face with some stuff. Because I will make you famous and put you in the middle of a sermon. And do like Paul, Alexander the coppersmith did me much evil. So I ain't the one to play with. I ain't the one. I laugh and I joke, but I do not play. Now you command your children. They all over. Some of y'all, bless your heart, children all over church after church just running around like somebody buck wild. I done caught a few of them. That's why I said I was going to get out of counseling. I stepped out my door one time. This happened this year. Little boy, he had done it 2 or 3 times, running in and out like somebody half crazy. They see all that space in the church. They think, playground. No home training. So I was in the West in my office, and it was one of them days. My faith was challenged. Everything I had was challenged. And I saw him coming, running toward the door. And before I realized it, I had opened my door. And by the time this child had pulled the door open. And by the time I pulled my door open, it was almost like clockwork. Caught him right there behind, caught his shirt, picked him up off the floor. Supernatural power. Sit him right back down and say, get out. And I knew my days of counseling. I can't stand children that's out of order. It ain't, parents, listen, it ain't somebody else's job to raise your children. Now, let me move on. Can God trust you to command your children? Clean up your house. Get your yard cut. What's the use of you crying out to God for another car? You threw a rod in the last one you got. All wasn't changed for 3 years. Car cracking. You talking about something wrong with it. I'm going to take it back. You wrong with the car. You wrong with the car. Let me give you some principles. Principles are laws that govern things. Go back to Hebrews chapter 11. So Abraham was a man of great faith because he commanded his children. He commanded his household. And I'm here to tell you, beloved, anyone that has children that are out of order and they don't put them back in order, then they need to. Because you do that because you want your children to be able to make it in society. Because if they disobey you early and have no respect for authority, then somebody out there going to kill them. That's how it goes. If you don't train them, somebody out there will kill them. All right, in Hebrews chapter 11, I want to, for the time we have left, I want to set before you basically 4 spiritual things that took place in the life of Abraham and those that had great faith. And I want to take up at verse 9, Hebrews 11. By faith, he sojourned in the land of promise, talking about Abraham, as in a strange country, dwelling in tabernacles with Isaac and Jacob, the heirs with him of the same promise. Stop right there. You should be partnering up with those that are heirs of the same promise you are, those of like precious faith. You should not be running with heathens. Okay, now moving on. And oh yeah, another thing. Quit. I don't like it when people talk about, when I ain't no better than they are. No, you're not, but you've been separated. You understand? The gospel has separated you to be a light and a witness. So Abraham was dwelling in tabernacles with Isaac and Jacob, the heirs with him of the same promise. Somebody say same promise. In verse 10, for he looked for a city which had foundations, whose builder and maker is God. Through faith also Sarah herself received strength to conceive seed and was delivered of a child when she was past age, because Sarah judged God faithful who had promised. Verse 12, therefore sprang there even a one, Abraham, and him as good as dead, 99 years old, so many children as the stars of the sky in multitude, and as the sand which is by the seashore innumerable. Verse 13, these all died in faith, not having received the promises, but having seen them afar off. I want to stop right there. See, listen, you have been given by God. Are you still here? Still here? You have been given by God the measure of faith. Everything you will ever need, watch this, has already been given you. And is in you, that's in Christ Jesus. Do you recognize the fact that the same spirit that brought again from the dead, Jesus Christ, is alive in you? Now notice this, because I'm fixing to share these principles with you. The first thing up, not only did these not all die in faith, because they did, and they died without having received the promises, but having seen them afar off. Now, here we go. If you're going to walk by faith, you got to also have some hope, too. They saw these promises afar off. You know what that tells me? That they trusted God that tomorrow he would still be there. What I did not tell you and did not show to you, but I think I need to go back right quick. Go back to Genesis 18. We're coming right back here in a hurry. But let me show you something. Because I read up all the way, I think, to verse. I'll see it when I get there. Genesis 18. Let me show you something right quick. You need to see this. Because the devil have us thinking oftentimes that we don't know the word, that God is not with us because I tithe and then I ain't have no more money for 2 weeks. Well, it's designed to be that way. Now, where am I? Oh, no. I'm sorry. Go back to Genesis 12. You didn't go there, but go there now. Genesis 12 and 10 is what I'm after. And for this to make sense, let me start at verse 6, Genesis 12 and 6. And Abram passed through the land. This is after God told him to get up, get from among your kindred into a land I'm going to show you. And Abram passed through the land unto the place of Sichem, unto the plain of Moreh, and a Canaanite was then in the land. And the Lord appeared unto Abram and said, unto thy seed will I give this land. That's why I will never belong to the Arabs. And there builded he an altar unto the Lord who appeared unto him. He built what? He built what? You know the problem in our homes today? Ain't no praying ground. Ain't no praying ground. When's the last time you saw your children on their knees praying? When is the last time your children saw you on your knees praying? You need an altar. Are you listening up in here? I didn't plan on going this way, but see, if you don't have an A-L-T-A-R, then there's no way that you're going to be A-L-T-E-R-E-D. An altar will alter your life. People want to talk about pray out of school. Heck, I ain't concerned about that. I want to know who took it out of the house. People want to talk about the divorce rate. You know, Bishop, the divorce rate is just going up through the roof. I'm not concerned. I want to know who told you to marry them. See, because what happened in the process, it ain't the folk that's getting divorced. It's the wrong folk that's getting married. Well, that ain't over too well, but y'all still here? In verse 8, and Abram removed from thence unto a mountain on the east side of Bethel and pitched his tent, having Bethel on the west and Hai on the east. And there he built it again, an altar unto the Lord, and called upon the name of the Lord. And Abram journeyed, going on still toward the south. I wanted to read all that because I wanted to show you how God had told him to get up out of your land. I'm going to show you a place. And he afterward went into that place that he might receive it for an inheritance. We just read that over in Hebrews 11, right? But check this out so you can understand what's happening to you right now in your life. Look at verse 10. And that was a famine in the land. Stop right there. After God told him to leave, all of a sudden it was a famine. But why did the famine come? Because the word that he received had to be tested. Did that get by you? The moment you receive a word and you say, well, okay, I'm going to straighten up and fly right. All hell break loose. Are you listening? So what is the devil after? Your faith. And he's trying to kill you with the circumstances. So when we talk about Abraham being a man of great faith, the first thing out to shoot, his faith was put on trial. Because when God told him to leave, all of a sudden, there was a famine. The moment you start praying, it looked like all hell break loose. So you know what the devil tell you? Don't pray and everything will be all right. No, it just got worse. The word you receive, say these words, the word I receive must be tested as evidence that I received it. So Abraham all of a sudden was hoping against hope. Because the moment you decide to obey God, everything going to start going wrong. Do I need to tell you that again? Somebody say, well, I ain't gonna receive it. Well, that whether you receive it or not, you might as well receive it because you're going to be beat up without it. So this is where it goes. You're going to be beat up with it, and you're going to be beat up without it. I'd rather be beat up with it so I can pull my sword. At least I can defend what I believe. Okay? Now back to Hebrews 11. I'm trying to get these principles to you. Hebrews 11 and 13. These all died in faith, not having received the promises, but having seen them afar off. Now, you need to see yourself out of debt. Come on now. And the way you see your way out of it is start tithing and become a better steward. You need to see your children grown. You need to see yourself in another house. You need to see yourself. And you know what? You have to see it afar off. You have to see it afar off. You got to have hope that there is a brighter day ahead. And your faith will give that which you hope for, and because faith is the evidence of the invisible. Are you together? So let me ask you a question. What are you using your faith for right now? Let me tell you how to get blessed. You don't have to use it for another item. I mean, it's okay if you want to. But you need to use it for you. Now, this is going to sound contradictory. In other words, what I'm saying is, Lord, use me. And if you use me, my shadow will get somebody healed. If you use me, then my laying hands on the sick shall cause them to recover. And if you use me, I'll be a light and a witness. You have to see that afar off. Now, I don't know about you, but I'm basically a happy guy. And you know why I'm happy? Because I know who the Lord is. I am not going to allow the circumstances in my life to cause me to lose my joy. Because I've discovered something. If I don't have no joy, I can't get through here. And if I don't have no laughter, and you know you hang around me a minute, I'm going to be laughing. And you too, if you're not too deep into it. Woo! But these are the principles. So they saw them afar off. And watch this. When they saw them in the spirit afar off, they were persuaded of them. Now right here. This word persuade is the Greek word petho. P-E-I-T-H-O. And it means to apply persuasion to win over, bringing about a change of mind by the influence or reason of moral consideration. So this is what happened. When Abraham saw these promises afar off, he was persuaded to think that it was really going to happen. Everybody stand up for a moment. Bring your Bible up with you. Tell the person next to you, stay awake. When I wasn't asleep, we'll see you love your neighbor as yourself. All right, y'all sit down. I need to ask a question. I need to ask you a question. I have less than 10 minutes left. I need to ask you a question. Are you really persuaded that this is the word of God? Have you really been won over to think that this is really the word of God? So then, since you've been persuaded and you see these blessings, how many of y'all really see yourself coming out of whatever it is you're into that you need to get out of? How many of y'all see that? Now, that's afar off, right? Your faith will lasso in what you hope for. Because your faith is already the evidence that you already out of this bankruptcy. You're already out of this trial. You're already out of this situation. See, so you got to be persuaded to the point of thinking that way. That's why you don't have to keep praying about the same thing. So to persuade is to win over to think that way. That's the first law. You got to really believe that this is the word of God. Secondly, look at verse 13. Underline this if you need to. Afar off, persuade, and then there's a third step in here. They embraced them. To embrace is the Greek word aspazomai. I think I'm recording. I'm saying that correctly. If not, you a doctor. Handle it. The word aspazomai. It means to draw to oneself. Now check this out. It means to greet. Listen. It means to salute. Listen up. It means to welcome. I like this part. This is Freddie Baby terminology, what I'm about to give you. It means to leave, to go on a journey. See, if say for instance, if I wanted to go to Los Angeles on a vacation, first of all, I got to be persuaded in my mind that that's what I want to do. You got that? Now, I know L.A. is a long way off, but I'm persuaded in my mind that this is what I'm going to do. Now, watch this. When I'm persuaded, I will have to then embrace or welcome this idea. In other words, I have to welcome the change. Ah, you missed it. I can't stay the same and grow. I can't stay where I met Jesus and grow. So listen, if I'm going to leave the world behind, I have to greet what I have in front of me. A double-minded man is unstable in all his ways. So I can't want to not leave this and embrace this. I have to change. And that's what a lot of people are not willing to do. He embraced it. You got that? He embraced the change. That, okay, I'm going to have to leave the gambling and everything associated with it behind. I'm clear about that. And I'm willing to leave it because now I have something else I can embrace. So they saw it afar off. They were persuaded to think that way. And then they embraced it. In other words, they had to leave that behind, but they were willing to embrace the future. Now check this out. Abraham, when he was called to go out, not even knowing where he was going, he carried, which he should not have done, but he did. He carried his nephew, Lot, with him. And there's some of y'all in here right now as I speak. You got a Lot with you. Some of y'all got a Lot. Some of y'all got so many issues, you can't even count them all. And the Lord told you, leave Lot behind. No, I got a Lot with me.
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You know you're in for it anytime any story begins with these two words, Florida man. Well, in this case, the Florida man in question happens to be the governor of Florida. He actually had something pretty interesting to say that we could be experiencing by the holiday season. I'll tell you what that is in about 10 minutes. Yeah.

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1: Grateful you've got us on here on your inspiration station. We're bringing you more good music on the Weekend Prayers Party, including Kirk Whalum, Mary Mary, and Ken Jones. My name is Victor Sosa. Shout out to anybody who's got us on tonight via the iHeartRadio app in the Sunshine State of Florida. Your governor was talking a lot this week. I know, you're like, okay, now what? This one was pretty interesting. Governor Ron DeSantis of Florida says flying cars could be getting tested soon in Central Florida, maybe during the holiday season, believe it or not. Now, there's a lot of logistics to work out. Questions about safety, infrastructure, regulation, and of course, who's paying for all of this. But the proposal is on the table for electric air taxis that can take off and land vertically, potentially offering a new way to get around that busy I-4 corridor.
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Hey, it's Vic Sosa. 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Let Sherry Mackey shout your birthday out on the early morning praise party. Only on Hallelujah 940 WYLD.

0: Hallelujah, 940 AM, music of power and praise. Zacardi Cortez is on the way. Got your request for Israel and New Breed, your voice messages for Ty Tribbett and Holy You. 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You can tell me what you want to hear. You can tell me how much you're spending on back-to-school supplies. It is that time of year, Tiffany. How much do you think it's going to cost?
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11: 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Bishop Brown wrote this song for me. Hallelujah.

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I'm Victor Sosa. Do not forget to tune in Monday morning, 7:15, to Sherry Mackey brings you the morning prayer. 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
1: Praise Party is about to get you some Maverick City music and Elevation Worship together. We got Yolanda Adams and Victory, as well as Anthony Brown and Group Therapy with Always Be Good. Music's always good around here, and we got plenty more for you tonight. Appreciate what you got for me. You see these phone lines busy, about to get on to them. We've been talking about back to school, but not for the kids. For you, Mom and Dad. When you think about your own school career, Stephen, what's something you might have done differently if you could do it over again?
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1: Kids are going back to school soon. 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Praise Party's got the Clark Sisters as well as Fred Hammond and P.J. Morton with Mercy. What's going on? I'm Victor Sosa. 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
1: It's late. Appreciate you still being here. We got a lot more music to share on the Weekend Praise Party tonight. I'm Victor Sosa, PJ Morton, up in a few minutes after Fred Hammond.

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1: Weeping may endure for a night. Oh, but joy comes in the morning. Kim Harper Johnson with you on this early sunny morning. Thanks so much for listening in, overnight crew. God bless you. And of course, as we're working tonight, let's work smart and not hard. And of course, give God all the praise. He's worthy. Here's a great one for you. Myron Butler, God's Property, and Kirk Franklin, Love.

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1: God's eyes are over the sparrow, so you know he's watching over us. So you look to the hills, that's where our help comes from. All of our help comes from the Lord. Jesus is Lord. Kim Harper Johnson with you. Happy Sunday. Got BB and CC Wine is on the way, close to you. Andre Crouch with a classic. Lord, we need to hear from you. Got a quick shout out. Yeah, that's what it's all about. You know, I love giving honor to whom honor is due. To all of the ministers and pastors listening in, preparing, getting ready for worship services later today, online, in person, virtually. God bless you and thank you for all that you do. 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Not just for what you do on Sundays, but each and every day. God bless every minister and every pastor listening in. Just a quick shout out. That's what it's all about. Giving honor to whom honor is due.
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1: Great is the Lord and of great power. Yes, it's about time for a miracle. God's got one with your name on it. Amen. Believe and receive that. In Jesus' name. Thanks so much for listening in. It is August 16th, and today is a special day on the national calendar. And I'll tell you what it is straight ahead. Right now, Maverick City Music, run to you.

0: Hallelujah 940 AM WYLD. Draw near to God and he will draw near to you. Run to him. Lord Jesus, we thank you. It's a happy sun. Yeah, yeah. Got more hits on the way. The Reverend Al Green, the Lord will make a way somehow. Daryl Walls and PJ Morton, Able. Well, today, August 16th, is a special day on the national calendar. It's hashtag Tell a Joke Day. You know, laughter, it's good. It's like medicine, merriment, and it's just good, you know, to do a little quick joke and enjoy one another and laugh. You know, it's an opportunity to share some joy. And there's nothing like a good laughter and a great punchline, right? So, you know, share one of your favorite jokes. And you know what? Post it all over your social media platforms everywhere, your favorite jokes, decent and in order now, and share some laughter on today, because today is hashtag Tell a Joke Day. Enjoy.
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0: Hallelujah, 9:40 a.m. Jesus is a very present help in the time of trouble. He's always right there. Yeah, so let's trust in him with all of our heart, lean not to our own understanding, but acknowledge him in all of our ways. And then, yes, he will direct our path. Got Nancy Jackson on the way, a little crazy praise, J.J. Harrison, nothing else. Well, the Stellar Gospel Music Awards, the 41st annual, took place on last night, in Charlotte, North Carolina, at the Spectrum Center, hosted by Kirk Franklin. A dynamic time. And of course, we'll let you know when you can see it on television so you can see what happened. In the meanwhile, we are congratulating Pastor Mike Jr. He won the prestigious Thomas A. Dorsey Most Notable Achievement Award, you know, recognizing his chart-topping, chart success, innovation, and ministry reach. Congratulations, and to all of the winners. I won't spoil it for you, but yeah, had to give that shout out to Pastor Mike Jr. The Stellar Gospel Music Awards.
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This is Kim Hartford Johnson. Our kids are back to school in the Crescent City. So slow down in the school zones and let's keep our kids and families safe. Stay blessed and thanks for listening to Amen 940 New Orleans. 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

Hallelujah, 940 WYLD. Hi, it's Kim Harford Johnson. Remember, tomorrow morning at 7:25, it's birthday shouts. 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
1: As for me and my house, oh, we'll serve the Lord. And come on, let's serve him with gladness. I'm glad to be here with you on this happy Sunday. Thanks for listening in. And of course, got a great one for you. It's new. It's Jason Nelson, Made New.

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0: 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Hallelujah. 940 AM WILD. Now I ask you, is there anything too hard for God? Oh no, with God, all things are possible, and he's a promise keeper. Kim Harper Johnson with you on this happy Sunday. I've got the Winans with the classic tomorrow. Isaac Carey in the middle. Well, as you know, on yesterday, Saturday, the taping, live taping of the 41st Annual Stellar Gospel Music Awards. And yes, it was hosted by Kirk Franklin. Congratulations to all the winners. And of course, I won't spoil that for you because you'll get a chance to see the 41st Annual Stellar Gospel Music Awards on television when it airs Sunday, August 30th at 8 p.m. Eastern Standard Time, 7 p.m. Central Time on BET. So yes, it's going to be something wonderful to see. And again, congratulations to all of the winners, and get ready to see it on TV, BET, August 30th, the 41st Annual Stellar Gospel Music Awards.
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0: 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Hi, this is Kim Harper Johnson. We appreciate all the members of Mount Sinai for listening to us.
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Hi, this is Kim Harford Johnson. Wake up tomorrow morning with Sherry Mackey. She has just what you need to start your day off. Right here, WYLD AM 940. 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

0: Hallelujah, 940 AM, music of power and praise. The Lord is good and His mercy endures forever. I'm Kim Harper Johnson with you on this happy Sunday. 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
1: But our God shall supply all of our needs according to his riches in glory in Christ Jesus. Ah, look at God. Kim Hartford Johnson with you. We got A Great One by Helen Baylor, If It Had Not Been for the Lord on Our Side. Michael Stampley, Take My Life. Well, listen, we've been seeing a lot of great biopics, right? Especially one that has crushed theaters, Michael. The biopic of Michael Jackson, starring his nephew, Jafar Jackson, right? Well, listen, there's another biopic on the way. The Manager, The Mythology, The Legend. Now, this will premiere on Black Prime. The date is yet to be set. But it is an 8-episode first season with potential for multiple seasons. And it is the story showcasing Joe Jackson. Yeah, the patriarch of the Jackson 5, Michael Jackson. You know, portraying him as a visionary trailblazer and businessman who moved his family from Gary, Indiana to global superstardom. Marlon Jackson is executive producer and narrator. So this one should be good, right? Joe Jackson. Yep, his biopic.
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1: Faith, hope, charity. These three. But the greatest of these is charity. It's love. I'm Kim Harford-Johnson with you. Happy Sunday. And yes, today is hashtag tell a joke day. Okay, knock, knock. Who's there? Tank. Tank who? You're welcome. Ah, you got it? Well, yeah, just a little laugh, you know? Laughter, like medicine to the souls. Yeah, tell a joke today. Share some jokes on your social media platforms everywhere with the hashtag Tell a Joke Day. That's today. Here's the Prince of Gospel, John P. Key, a church medley.

0: the choir stand. Where is that? 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Where it at?
1: In the choir stand. Where it at?
0: Hey!
1: In the choir stand.
0: Eddie, I want to go back to that guy to keep
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0: watching.
1: The choir stand. Where it at?
0: Do that break. 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Hey.

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1: Hey, good morning. Appreciate you waking up nice and early on this Sunday morning with us. I'm Victor Sosa, bringing you good music from Fred Hammond.

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0: Hallelujah, 9:40 a.m. Music of power and praise. If you're still trying to get it going this morning, we can help. We got music from Yolanda Adams, Hezekiah Walker, and Dottie Peoples to assist you with that. I'm Victor Sosa. Of course, there could be nothing like a good old-fashioned cup of coffee. Just how many of those do you need to get started, Devon?
1: Honestly, for me, it's six.
0: Whoa, did you say six?
1: Six by 8 o'clock, and I am raring to go. I'm energetic. I'm awake. I'm ready to be at it.
0: If I had six cups of coffee, the only place I'd be ready to go to is the emergency room.
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1: Just when it looked like Shamar Moore and his crew from his hit CBS TV show SWAT were going to be gone for good with CBS canceling that show a couple of years ago, Shamar Moore has worked not one, but two miracles. Not exactly turning water into wine, but still pretty cool. We'll get into that a little later this hour. Meantime, though, we got Walter Hawkins, Group Fire, and Whitney Houston for you.
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I'm Victor Sosa. 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
1: Thanks for waking up with us this morning. Praise Party's got Hezekiah Walker as well as Yolanda Adams. Sonya's off this morning. I'm Victor Sosa. Happy to be hanging with you. Telling tales about Shamar Moore and the incredible job he is doing advocating for what he believes in, specifically the show that was a hit on CBS for a number of years, SWAT. CBS was originally going to cancel it after 6 seasons, but there was such an uproar from the audience that they gave it a 7th season in order to give the characters a proper send-off. But Shamar Moore thought there was still gas in that tank, so he set about setting up meetings with every production company in Hollywood trying to find a way to keep the show alive. Well, they managed to do that, found a partner in Sony to put a twist on it. The series is called SWAT Exiles. It premieres in September on the Starz network, and apparently Sony and Starz are so happy with what they've seen from the episodes we'll get to see next month as part of season 1, they've already greenlighted a 2nd season.
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3: When the enemy comes in like a flood, the Spirit of the Lord will raise up a standard against him. I see the enemy coming in like a flood in our houses, in our churches, in our families. 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People of God, where's the standard at? We in a war, y'all. It's time to stand up.
4: 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Know Your Bible is an outreach ministry of Greenwood Acres Full Gospel Baptist Church, featuring the teaching of Bishop Fred A. Caldwell Sr., who served as pastor teacher for Greenwood Acres for more than 40 years. We pray that the anointed message you're about to hear will be life-changing.

0: message, Abraham, a man of great faith. And now, here's Bishop Caldwell.
1: Hebrews chapter 11 and verse 8. You'll find these precious anointed words. By faith, Abraham, when he was called to go out into a place which he should after receive for an inheritance, obeyed. And he went out not knowing whither he went. By faith, he sojourned in the land of promise, as in a strange country, dwelling in tabernacles with Isaac and Jacob, the heirs with him of the same promise. For he looked for a city which hath foundations, whose builder and maker is God. Through faith also Sarah herself received strength to conceive seed, and was delivered of a child when she was past age, because she judged him faithful who had promised. Therefore sprang there even of one, and him as good as dead, so many as the stars of the sky in multitude, and as the sand which is by the seashore innumerable. These all died in faith, not having received the promises, but having seen them afar off, and were persuaded of them, and embraced them, and confessed that they were strangers and pilgrims on the earth. For they that say such things declare plainly that they seek a country. And truly, if they had been mindful of that country from whence they came out, they might have had opportunity to return. But now, they desire a better country, that is in heavenly. Wherefore God is not ashamed to be called their God, for he hath prepared for them a city. By faith Abraham, when he was tried, offered up Isaac. And he that had received the promises offered up his only begotten son, of whom it was said that in Isaac shall thy seed be called, accounting that God was able to raise him up even from the dead, from whence also he received him in a figure. I want to talk to you about Abraham, a man of great faith. Abraham, a man of great faith. Abraham had many sons, and many sons had father Abraham. Abraham is a man of great faith. Abraham is the progenitor of our faith. Abraham believed God, and it was put on his account for righteousness. Do you have faith as a grain of mustard seed? If you have, then you shall say unto this situation in your life, be thou removed, be thou cast into the sea. If you don't doubt in your heart, but believe that those things which you say shall come to pass, you shall have whatsoever you say. Before we get into extrapolating these verses, I know oftentimes the book of Hebrews is oftentimes, this 11th chapter especially, it's called the heroes of faith. Well, I don't agree with that. I don't agree with that. What I do agree with is this. In the 11th chapter of the book of Hebrews, for instance, you have Abel, Enoch, Noah, Isaac, Jacob, Joseph, Moses, you have Joshua, you have Rahab, and you have many others. Now, these men and women were no different than you and I. They got up, they ate up, they looked up, and they all died in faith. It wasn't that they were so great. Their faith was. Don't ever confuse the two. They had a great faith. That's why their names are listed here. And I'm sure if Paul had to go back and moonwalk a minute and write some more names, some of y'all's names would have been in chapter 11. Because some of y'all have stood some stuff that would have broken down the other person and put them in the loony house. Some of y'all have come even when you couldn't see your way. But the Lord has been faithful to you, to that word that you have inside of you. And God is faithful to watch over his word to make it happen. So this ain't no heroes or halls or heroes of faith. These are folk that had a great faith, that put their faith in God, because God is a great God. So the emphasis basically is not on the person, but we got to be able to attach it to a person. But it's not the person, it's the faith they had. And that's what sets some apart in this generation. Your faith in God will set you apart. You don't have to dye your hair purple to be different in this generation. You just have to haul off and believe God. And let it be known that you put your trust in the Almighty. See, God is Almighty. I say God is Almighty. God is sovereign. No one has more power than God. Now, that was a time when men on the planet did not seek after God. But God found a man that had a desire to know him. And even though Abram was raised up in a house where his daddy was a worshiper of the moon, it was a time when no man was seeking after the Lord. But God appeared to Abram in Ur of the Chaldeans and said, Abram, I want you to get up from here and I want you to get out of this country and I want you to please be in a hurry and get away from your kinfolk. And I'm going to show you a land and that's where I want you to go. And so you got to remember now, Abram had never seen God face to face. But Abram believed God. May I ask you a question? Do you believe God? For right where you are and what you're trusting in for, some of y'all have financial challenges. Do you believe God? Some of y'all have physical challenges in your body. Do you believe God? Some of y'all have problems with yourself. You really need to hurry up and believe God. Some of y'all have problems with the neighbor's dog. You need to believe God that that dog will either die or leave. Hallelujah. You know, I don't believe that people ought to have dogs in their house. I think a dog ought to have his own. You cooking biscuits and the dog down there scratching fleas all in the dough. And you talking about give me a kiss, pooch. You're a nasty person. Dog clean himself with his tongue and you kissing him in the mouth. Now, you don't have to agree with me, but it's something wrong when you love a dog more than you love a person. It's a little psycho going on right there. But God has always, in every generation, had someone that would put their trust in him. I wonder, are you that someone? See, it makes no sense to have all this faith and not utilizing it. I wouldn't waste my time coming to church and hearing the word and ain't going to do nothing about what I hear. God is looking for some folk today that's willing to take him at his word and step out on it. You call it faith. And Jesus said, have faith in God. Aha, have the God kind of faith. The Bible says here, as we talk about Abraham, a man of great faith, in Hebrews chapter 11, and again, this ain't the heroes or the halls of faith. These are people that ordinary people like you and me that believed God and did what he said. See, the power is in the word. Power is in the word. And so that's what God is saying to us right here. Abraham was a man of great faith. In Hebrews 11 and 8, by faith, Abraham, when he was called to go out into a place which he should after receive for an inheritance, obeyed. And went out not knowing whether he went. That's how I ended up at Greenwood Acres. That's how I ended up here. And God told me as I look back over the years that Greenwood Acres is my inheritance. Now when we came here, 13 people, over 25 years ago. One piece of land. Barely $400 in the bank. 13 people, 8 of those were children. I showed up with faith. And God has done it. Are you listening to me? I showed up with faith because I was already a Bible teacher when I got here. And I'm here to tell you, God brought your steps in here. And I need to ask you a question before you get confused. Has the word up in here changed? So what? You need to change. Now, before I get deeper into this right here, you see, there are those of you that have an inheritance here. Oh, yes, Lord. Oh, yeah. There's those of you that have an inheritance here. And you need to just, might as well just slow down and spread your tent and eat. God sent you here. But if you don't take advantage of where he has placed you, then you're going to end up wandering in the wilderness with your little friends that's just like trees that's not planted. See, God knew what he was doing when he put Greenwood Acres in your heart to come over here. Now, you listen to your little friends, and you're going to end up in a dither. Because you know what? Your friends don't have the answer. Jesus is the answer. Now, I've been sort of laid back in the cut, not necessarily wanting to talk about the hip-hop church, because I sort of get tired of raising issues and fighting battles, but I just could not delay my talking about a hip-hop church. First of all, you got to understand something right here. You cannot hip-hop the gospel. You listen to what I'm saying? I don't care what anybody says. Here go Freddie Baby again. I don't care what anyone says. You cannot hip-hop the gospel of Jesus Christ. The word of God has to be clearly delineated and proclaimed in order for people to know which way to go. Huh? And you've got to understand it's through the preaching of the gospel. Jesus said, if I be lifted up, I draw all men unto me. I have no thoughts now or ever have had any thoughts of feeding no children no pizza to get them back to church on Sunday evening. You better eat at your own house, then come over here and burp some praise. See, and another thing, I don't have no desire to make no black lights in this church to make teenagers feel like they're in a nightclub. Heck, this is a day club. This ain't no nightclub. We're in the light over here. So I ain't breaking nothing down here for no teenagers or no children. If you don't come to get the word, then you coming for the wrong reason. You cannot hip-hop a church. And I was thinking that the Lord carried me back in my sanctified imagination just on the other week. And I was thinking about every generation have tried to change the church. I remember back in the day when Brooke Benton and Ella Fitzgerald and Dinah Washington and all them were singing and Lou Rawls and Luther. And all them were singing. And I remember the Temptation. Thum, thum, thum. You remember that? And all that. And so people over the years have always tried to figure out how to bring the world into the church. I need some help right here. Now, this is what the Lord showed me. Even Elvis, you ain't nothing but a hound dog crying all the time. Well, that's, I guess, whatever. But every generation have tried to change the church. Baby, listen. That ain't what Jesus is about. And the church ain't here for you to change. The church is here to change you. And you need to keep that straight. And if your church ain't changing you, you need to be changing churches. This church is not here to please you. This church is not for you to come here and judge me to see as whether or not I'm going to preach what's in your mind. What is already there. You know what the word says. We're living in a day now where people want to lower the bar, lower the standard just to get a crowd. Not here. Baby, you got to come through the door. You can't be coming up no other way. Jesus was not crucified in private. This thing was done in public. And Jeremiah said, is this anything to you that passed by? This thing wasn't done in a corner. You have to accept Jesus personally and publicly. And you can't hip-hop that. Some soul is drifting away. Somebody is over the precipice of life, on their way to the burning hell. And people trying to hip-hop. You can't hip-hop the gospel. Lord, they never wanted that in this church. Jesus and Elvis don't go together. Are you listening? Jesus and Snoop don't go together. Do not go together and never will. Do you know out of all the songs that Elvis Presley sang, do you know out of all of those songs, he never got, I mean, hundreds of thousands of songs that were sold, records that were sold. Do you know that Elvis never got a gold or recognition off of any of that stuff? You know where he got his awards from? His gospel singing. Elvis never got anything for blue suede shoes and all that. Baby, listen, the church is here to change you. You ain't here to change it. And see, once you start trying to mix all that stuff up, well, you know, we don't do that over there. We don't do announcing. We don't know what heck. Fine. How will you know what's going on? Don't nobody tell you. All this foolishness. Anyway, let me get off of that. I mean all that. I have a whole nother message on hip hop. Trust me. I don't even like it. I don't like what it stands for. It ain't nothing but ignorance personified. That's all it is. And cursing and all this other stuff. And then you're going to bring those folk in to talk to the church. What the heck they got to say to the body of Christ? Them folk need to be born again. People need to be born again. You can't tell a child of God how to cow eat the cabbage and you don't even know Jesus. Lord, is standard, you can let anybody in there. That ain't God's idea of church. You have to come through the door, baby. And you can't hip hop this, and you can't Elvis this, and you can't Brooke Benton this, and you can't Luther this. Because Luther and Jesus don't go together. Let the church be the church. Oh, yeah. Let me move on because there are some principles I want to give you. I'm gonna leave you in the hands of the Lord. I mean, I'm going to leave you right here in verse 8. And I'm going to extrapolate in another place because now I want to come down your boulevard. I know you've been delivered from the alley. I'm coming down your boulevard. Now, there are those of you that have a great faith. But I'm concerned because some of you all are too religious. You so religious, you don't cook for your family. Tell me you love me before I fall out. Tell me. You're so religious until you don't even clean up your little stinky house. You are so religious until no one can talk to you and have a decent conversation without you trying to quote from Genesis to Revelation. The Bible says that Jesus, the common people heard Jesus gladly because he spoke a broken language called Keone, which was a broken street language. It would sort of sound like this today. Hey, man, what it is? Because he did not wrap his verbiage in the rabbinical garb. In other words, when Jesus spake what he spoke, the common people heard him gladly because he did not come to feed the giraffes. He came to handle the sheep. And you see, if people can't have a decent conversation with you about San Antonio losing, or the Utah Jazz in desperation, you have to win people sometime to you before you can win them to the Lord. You understand what I'm saying? And so you need to come on down off that. You mean to tell me you got so much great faith until you don't even clean your house up. You don't provide for your family. You don't even wash your car, men. You don't cut your grass. But you got this great faith. You keep showing up at church trying to quote scripture to everybody and take over Sunday school class. We're not impressed. We're not impressed. So if you got a great faith, it ought to show up in your actions. And the worst thing that can happen to you is for you to get religious. We don't need another religious nut. We need somebody that can speak to somebody before you leave the church grounds. If you got such a great faith, why are you a messy person? Why do you sow discord? Why do you walk in hatred? And why do you have these quarrels among yourself? And why do you hate your pastor and your church? There's some folk in here that are agents of the devil. We already know you're up in here. We're trying to drive you out too. And the best way to drive you out is to love the hell out of you. Because there's one thing about it, you can't fake real love. Oh no, babe, you can't fake real love. And see, if you love God with all your heart, it's going to be seen in your mannerism and in your action. And I told the Lord, if loving you is wrong, I don't want to do right. I'm not impressed by how many scriptures you can quote. And your children are out of order. And your children don't respect you. And they talk back sass you out. But you got all this faith in this big old Bible. You don't have no respect in your own house. But you, a Holy Ghost filled saint, with a Bible big enough to choke a carburetor. And you show up on Sunday to impress people as to how deep you are. I'm not impressed. If you can't speak to folk like you got some sense, I'm not impressed. If you cannot control your children, I'm not impressed. You got children all over town and you ain't taking care of none of them, I'm not impressed. Because it's one thing about having a great faith. That means you're responsible for what happens at your house. Now, I got a word for all this. See, Abraham, unlike King David, David did not deal with Absalom. But Abraham dealt with everybody in his house. Now, you talk about having a great faith, and you talk about Abraham being the father of faith. Abraham paid his bills. Come on, I just want some practical folk with practical sense. How in the world you expect God to pay your bills and you don't go to work? I mean, common sanctified sense. You think you're going to build a house and you don't even have a job? It ain't going to happen. All this foolishness, and I don't know where people are getting this from, because it's certainly not in the Bible. If a man doesn't work, he shouldn't eat. Oh, I know you thought I was going to talk about Abraham. I want to talk about you for a minute. Talk about you for a minute. Your children hungry. You talking about we going to eat the word. No, cook. Cook. Your children are tired of you carrying them to Lubies. Tired of you carrying them over to Ryan's. Your children need to eat your food with your spice in it so they can know whether or not you can really do it. You got this great faith, house all bombed out, children don't respect you, people don't even want to eat your food, but you sit all day at, quote unquote, Jesus' feet, studying the word. You are out of order. Mary and Martha tried that. Martha in there turning dishes all over in the sink and all mad with a toot, and came to Jesus and said, make my sister Mary get up from here because I'm back here doing all the work. You know what Jesus said? Mary's chosen the better part. You know what Martha's problem was? It wasn't that she didn't have access to Jesus. It's just that she tried to do all that housework without coming sitting at his feet first. Let me tell you something. If your life is going to go better, and if you're going to be able to clean up your whole house and do what you need to do, get at his feet first. Then you have the strength to get up and go do housework. Get at his feet first and you won't be complaining about cooking for your family. Get at his feet first and you will cut the grass and wash the car, man. The problem was that Martha had it in reverse. She should have been over there with Mary, sitting at Jesus' feet. Then she wouldn't have been in the kitchen complaining about cooking for folk that she invited over there. Could I get some help in here? Some of y'all don't know how fortunate you are. These men have married you women. These men have married y'all. And y'all can't even cook. And they still with you and love you. You ain't got no cookbook. You ain't even trying. And some of you women have married these men. And you know you love them. These jokers about as lazy as Boudreaux's hound dog. Won't work. Won't lift their finger to do nothing. I'm scared of you. You may be a love slave. Let me move on. You cannot be this man or woman of great faith and

command his children. Not beg them, not ask them, command his children. And his household after him. And they shall keep the way of the Lord to do justice and judgment, that the Lord may bring upon Abraham that which he has spoken of him. Listen, if you're a parent, you want the blessing of God in your house, command your children. These children want me to tell you parents that they don't need another friend. Are you listening? They need a parent. They got enough so-called pseudo friends out there. You need to become a parent to your children. The word parent or parakletos or parallel is one called alongside to help. You have to come alongside your children, talk to them, beat them when necessary, instruct them when you can, but they don't need a friend. They need a parent that will train up a child in the way that he should go so that when he's old, he won't depart from it. Now listen to this. God says, I know Abraham. And God says, God goes on record as saying this, I know that he will command his children. Now if your daughter out of order, if your son is out of order, it's butt kicking time. See, because the word says foolishness is bound up in the heart of a child, but the rod of correction will drive it far from him. See, when you train up a child in the way that child should go, so that when they're old, you won't be at the prison trying to get them out. They can be a blessing to you in your old age. Let me switch gears right quick. So what God says, I know Abraham. And what I know is this, he's going to command his children. And not only that, if he has a business, he's going to run it like it's supposed to be run. It's some folk need to go out of business. Listen, if you are in business and you don't understand that you are there for the people and that you're to serve them an excellent product, you should not be in business. God says, Abraham, not only will he command his children, he's going to take care of his household. Now, come on, men. You say you got great faith. You don't even pay your bills. See, we want to look at the folk in the Bible and spend all our time talking about Abraham. No, heck, I want to talk about what you're doing. Because these things are written for our learning and for our admonition, according to Romans 15 and 4. So there's just simply no need of me talking about, I'm a man of great faith. I owe everybody in town. I'm a woman of great faith. I don't cook. I don't clean up. I don't do nothing but just read the Bible and talk to Jesus. Well, that's why he sent you here today, for me to talk to you, because he kind of tired of you talking to him. That's why you burned the duck up in the oven. You're talking to him. No, he need to talk to you. Now, this great faith that all of us have been given the same measure of faith, according to Romans 12 and 3. God has dealt to every man the measure of faith. You got the same measure of faith that Peter had, Paul had. Same measure. But the question is, what are you doing with your faith? Now, God is weary. We're just paying another light bill. What the heck is that about? Getting another car, moving in another house. What is that about? Nothing. I think it's a wonderful achievement, but that ain't really what God is after in your life. Now, beloved, I pray, I wish above all things that you prosper and be in health, even as your soul prospered. So let me tell you what real success is. You better get ready for this one. Tell your neighbor, get ready for this one. Let me tell you what real success is, okay? Now, like I said, it ain't no big deal for the Lord to bail you out of a bankruptcy. The earth is the Lord's, the fullness thereof. That ain't no problem. God can bring the forces together to do that. God doesn't have a problem, you know, getting you a pay raise wherever you work. Unless you work here, then you have to come by me. Now, just teasing. I said that before, and some folk get up. See, that's another thing. With some folk, you don't dare tease with them. You take yourself too seriously. Now back to the rest of you. God doesn't have a problem with you building a house or none of that. He'll supply your every need. But let me tell you what.

0: God is really after. When you talk about success, a lot of you probably have never heard what I'm about to say. But if you've been around here a long minute, you have. Success is not how many diamonds you have or this great pearl ring of great price. Wonderful ring. I think that's great. I got hundreds of suits and almost 100 pair of shoes. That doesn't make me a success. I have diamonds I don't even wear because I have enough haters. That doesn't make me a success. I have a 5,000 square foot house on 2 acres. That doesn't make me a success. Success is how much of you Jesus Christ is in control of. You think you're a success? Let's see if you are. How much discord do you sow? You're not a success. How many of you don't take care of your family? You're not a success. How many of you all have issues that are unresolved for years? You're not a success. You know what God is really after? Like I said, it ain't no big deal for him to give you another house. It's going to be burned up anyway. Ain't no big deal for God to give you more money. When you die, you're going to leave it here. No big deal. Let me tell you what God is after. You want to be a success? Let me tell you what God is after. How many of y'all want to hear it? That was a question. God want to empower you so that when you walk by somebody and your shadow fall on them, they get healed. Hey. God wants you to be able to walk by somebody and your shadow touch them like Peter did and they rise up and walk. That's success. When you can hear God in your spirit and say what he says and walk the way he tells you to walk, that's success. When you can be a peacemaker instead of a peace breaker, that's success. Now I ask you, are you successful? These little groups y'all done align yourself with that's tearing the church down, that's tearing people down, you are headed down yourself and don't even know it. God wants somebody that will lay hands on the sick and expect them to recover. God wants somebody that will lay hands on somebody that just lost a leg and watch it grow out. That's kingdom. But you spend all your time trying to get something else you can see. Mm-mm. You know why God has blessed me with all these material things? And I got them in their rightful place, trust me. They're in their rightful place. I don't worship things. I have things. I'm a rich Negro. And I didn't get it selling drugs. I got through tithes and offerings and standing on the word of God. And you know what? You can do the same thing. So any of you coming up here hating on me? I gave a guy a whole TV. A whole TV. You know why? Because I couldn't use it anymore. Why do you all multiply all this stuff? Your house look like a museum. You can't even see the wall. And you study, compile, and stuff. Let me tell you something. You cannot charge people for everything. Ain't it more blessed to give than it is to receive? I know I went behind the post right there. I'm aware. Y'all lost sight of me. But I'm here to represent. I know I disappeared right there. See, you have to watch it. Jesus disappeared, came right through the wall. Okay, now. Gave a whole TV away. It's some stuff in your house you need to decide, how can I bless somebody with this? You see, when you talk about a great faith, and I'm going to try to get back to Abraham. When you talk about a great faith, why not just let's haul off and be like Jesus? For instance, the word says that Jesus went about doing good and hitting all that were oppressed of the devil because God was with him. When the last time you went out of your way to do something good for anybody? Huh? When is the last time you even reached in your pocket and gave somebody that was struggling and trying to get on their feet some money? I'm scared of you if your life is all about you, you going down. Even God is not interested in supporting anyone whose life is all about themselves. Now watch this. Jesus went about doing good. That's why I gave that guy that TV. I can't use another TV. I ain't the house much anyway to watch the one that's there. When your life becomes a blessing to somebody else, then a whole new world opens up. Now Jesus went about doing good. Not sowing discord. Went about doing good. Helping somebody is the greatest blessing of all. And then keeping people's business away from other folk that don't need to know it is the greatest blessing of all. You want to talk about great faith? Let me ask you a question. How trustworthy are you when it comes to other people's business? How trustworthy are you? Ain't no need of you talking about, oh, I believe God. Now, let me tell you something. The demons already done have said. Now, Paul, I know. Jesus, I know. But you a faker. Who are you? You done got in here. You ain't saved. But you here. Your name on the roll. And you're small and you're hateful. And you want people to turn against the very church that God sent them to. Demons. Spreading and sowing discord. But hey, I know you're here. I know you're here. Because you're connected to the dark side. And you hurt people. I already know that. So I'm encouraging every Christian here to haul off and be one. Y'all gonna have to shut these folk down. I've known for a long time a lot of folk up close to me don't even mean me any good. I already know that. I already know that. So you don't really have to inform me. I already know they're there. Just like Jesus knew that Judas was there. But at the end of the day, you gotta love people. God gonna protect me. And you. You understand what I'm saying? He will protect. And you know what? When the revelation of who those people are is ready to come, nobody can stop it. I remember one time, this was back, and it happened here in this church. I remember one time, this person was very up close to me and had another agenda, just was trying to pull me down. And the Lord used one thing that opened up a discussion on another thing, that opened up a discussion on another thing, and bam, that was a deceiver. So you gotta, if you love the Lord in this place, you have to handle the king's business in this place. And you have to keep things straight. And you cannot afford to loan your mouth to dissension. Because when God is doing great things, then there will arise great problems. So I need to move on from there. So what I'm saying to you, so that you won't misunderstand this, again in Genesis 18 and 19, for I know him that he will command his children and his household after him. You don't have enough money to pay my children to come and cuss me out. They know very well what a graveyard look like and what it will feel like. And you don't have anybody in this congregation that's got good sense that's going to come up in my face with some stuff. Because I will make you famous and put you in the middle of a sermon. And do like Paul. Alexander the coppersmith did me much evil. So I ain't the one to play with. I ain't the one. I laugh and I joke, but I do not play. Now you command your children. They all over. Some of y'all, bless your heart, children all over church after church just running around like somebody buck wild. I done caught a few of them. That's why I said I was going to get out of counseling. I stepped out my door one time. This happened this year. Little boy, he had done it 2 or 3 times, running in and out like somebody half crazy. They see all that space in the church. They think, playground. No home training. So I was in the West in my office, and it was one of them days. My faith was challenged. Everything I had was challenged. And I saw him coming, running toward the door. And before I realized it, I had opened my door. And by the time this child had pulled the door open, and by the time I pulled my door open, it was almost like clockwork. I whoo, caught him right there behind, caught his shirt, picked him up off the floor. Supernatural power. Sit him right back down and say, get out. And I knew my days of counseling. I can't stand children that's out of order. It ain't, parents, listen, it ain't somebody else's job to raise your children. Now, let me move on. Can God trust you to command your children? Clean up your house. Get your yard cut. What's the use of you crying out to God for another car? You threw a rod in the last one you got. All wasn't changed for 3 years. Car clacking. You talking about something wrong with it. I'm going to take it back. You wrong with the car. You wrong with the car. Let me give you some principles. Principles are laws that govern things. Go back to Hebrews chapter 11. So Abraham was a man of great faith because he commanded his children. He commanded his household. And I'm here to tell you, beloved, anyone that has children that are out of order and they don't put them back in order, then they need to. Because you do that because you want your children to be able to make it in society. Because if they disobey you early and have no respect for authority, then somebody out there gonna kill them. That's how it goes. If you don't train them, somebody out there will kill them. All right, in Hebrews chapter 11, I want to, for the time we have left, I want to set before you basically 4 spiritual things that took place in the life of Abraham and those that had great faith. And I want to take up at verse 9, Hebrews 11. By faith, he sojourned in the land of promise, talking about Abraham, as in a strange country, dwelling in tabernacles with Isaac and Jacob, the heirs with him of the same promise. Stop right there. You should be partnering up with those that are heirs of the same promise you are, those of like precious faith. You should not be running with heathens. Okay, now moving on. And oh yeah, another thing. Quit. I don't like it when people talk about, well, I ain't no better than they are. No, you're not. But you've been separated. You understand? The gospel has separated you. To be a light and a witness. So Abraham was dwelling in tabernacles with Isaac and Jacob, the heirs with him of the same promise. Somebody say same promise. In verse 10, for he looked for a city which had foundations, whose builder and maker is God. Through faith also Sarah herself received strength to conceive seed and was delivered of a child when she was past age, because Sarah judged God faithful who had promised. Verse 12, therefore sprang there even a one, Abraham, and him as good as dead, 99 years old. So many children as the stars of the sky in multitude, and as the sand which is by the seashore innumerable. Verse 13, these all died in faith, not having received the promises, but having seen them afar off. I want to stop right there. See, listen, you have been given by God. Are you still here? Still here? You have been given by God the measure of faith. Everything you will ever need, watch this, has already been given you. And is in you, that's in Christ Jesus. Do you recognize the fact that the same spirit that brought again from the dead, Jesus Christ, is alive in you? Now notice this, because I'm fixing to share these principles with you. The first thing up, not only did these not all die in faith, because they did, and they died without having received the promises, but having seen them afar off. Now here we go. If you're going to walk by faith, you got to also have some hope too. They saw these promises afar off. You know what that tells me? That they trusted God that tomorrow he would still be there. What I did not tell you and did not show to you, but I think I need to go back right quick. Go back to Genesis 18. We're coming right back here in a hurry. But let me show you something, because I read up all the way, I think, to verse, I'll see it when I get there. Genesis 18. Let me show you something right quick. You need to see this, because the devil have us thinking oftentimes that we don't know the word, that God is not with us because I tithe and then I have no more money for 2 weeks. Well, it's designed to be that way. Now, where am I? Oh, no. I'm sorry. Go back to Genesis 12. You didn't go there, but go there now. Genesis 12 and 10 is what I'm after. And for this to make sense, let me start at verse 6, Genesis 12 and 6. And Abram passed through the land. This is after God told him to get up, get from among your kindred into a land I'm going to show you. And Abram passed through the land unto the place of Sichem, unto the plain of Moreh. And the Canaanite was then in the land. And the Lord appeared unto Abram and said, unto thy seed will I give this land. That's why I will never belong to the Arabs. And there built he an altar unto the Lord who appeared unto him. He built what? You know the problem in our homes today? Ain't no praying ground. Ain't no praying ground. When's the last time you saw your children on their knees praying? When is the last time your children saw you on your knees praying? You need an altar. Are you listening up in here? I didn't plan on going this way, but see, if you don't have an A-L-T-A-R, then there's no way that you're going to be A-L-T-E-R-E-D. An altar will alter your life. People want to talk about pray out of school. Heck, I ain't concerned about that. I won't know who took it out of the house. People want to talk about the divorce rate. You know, Bishop, the divorce rate is just going up through the roof. I'm not concerned. I want to know who told you to marry them. See, because what happened in the process, it ain't the folk that's getting divorced. It's the wrong folk that's getting married. Well, that ain't over too well, but y'all still here? In verse 8, and Abram removed from thence unto a mountain on the east side of Bethel, and pitched his tent, having Bethel on the west and Hai on the east. And there he built it again, an altar unto the Lord, and called upon the name of the Lord. And Abram journeyed, going on still toward the south. I wanted to read all that because I wanted to show you how God had told him to get up out of your land. I'm going to show you a place. And he afterward went into that place that he might receive it for an inheritance. We just read that over in Hebrews 11, right? But check this out so you can understand what's happening to you right now in your life. Look at verse 10. And that was a famine in the land. Stop right there. After God told him to leave, all of a sudden it was a famine. But why did the famine come? Because the word that he received had to be tested. Did that get by you? The moment you receive a word and you say, well, okay, I'm going to straighten up and fly right, all hell break loose. Are you listening? So what is the devil after? Your faith. And he's trying to kill you with the circumstances. So when we talk about Abraham being a man of great faith, the first thing out to shoot, his faith was put on trial. Because when God told him to leave, all of a sudden, that was a famine. The moment you start praying, it looked like all hell break loose. So you know what the devil tell you? Don't pray and everything will be all right. No, it just got worse. The word you receive, say these words. The word I receive must be tested as evidence that I received it. So Abraham all of a sudden was hoping against hope. Because the moment you decide to obey God, everything going to start going wrong. Do I need to tell you that again? Somebody say, "Well, I ain't gonna receive it." Well, whether you receive it or not, you might as well receive it because you're gonna be beat up without it. So this is where it goes: you're gonna be beat up with it, and you're gonna be beat up without it. I'd rather be beat up with it so I can pull my sword. At least I can defend what I believe. Okay. Now back to Hebrews 11. I'm trying to get these principles to you. Hebrews 11 and 13. These all died in faith, not having received the promises, but having seen them afar off. Now, you need to see yourself out of debt. Come on now. And the way you see your way out of it is start tithing and become a better steward. You need to see your children grown. You need to see yourself in another house. You need to see yourself. And you know what? You have to see it afar off. You have to see it afar off. You got to have hope that there is a brighter day ahead. And your faith will give that which you hope for, and because faith is the evidence of the invisible. Are you together? So let me ask you a question. What are you using your faith for right now? Let me tell you how to get blessed. You don't have to use it for another item. I mean, it's okay if you want to. But you need to use it for you. Now, this is going to sound contradictory. In other words, what I'm saying is, Lord, use me. And if you use me, my shadow will get somebody healed. If you use me, then my laying hands on the sick shall cause them to recover. And if you use me, I'll be a light and a witness. You have to see that afar off. Now, I don't know about you, but I'm basically a happy guy. And you know why I'm happy? Because I know who the Lord is. I am not going to allow the circumstances in my life to cause me to lose my joy. Because I've discovered something. If I don't have no joy, I can't get through here. And if I don't have no laughter, and you know you hang around me a minute, I'm going to be laughing. And you too, if you're not too deep into it. Woo! But these are the principles. So they saw them afar off. And watch this. When they saw them in the spirit afar off, they were persuaded of them. Now right here. This word persuade is the Greek word petho, P-E-I-T-H-O. And it means to apply persuasion to win over, bringing about a change of mind by the influence or reason of moral consideration. So this is what happened. When Abraham saw these promises afar off, he was persuaded to think that it was really going to happen. Everybody stand up for a moment. Bring your Bible up with you. Tell the person next to you, stay awake. When I wasn't asleep, we'll see you love your neighbor as yourself. All right, y'all sit down. I need to ask a question. I need to ask you a question. I have less than 10 minutes left. I need to ask you a question. Are you really persuaded that this is the word of God? Have you really been won over to think that this is really the word of God? So then, since you've been persuaded and you see these blessings, how many of y'all really see yourself coming out of whatever it is you're into that you need to get out of? How many of y'all see that? Now, that's afar off, right? Your faith will lasso in what you hope for. Because your faith is already the evidence that you're already out of this bankruptcy. You're already out of this trial. You're already out of this situation. See, so you got to be persuaded to the point of thinking that way. That's why you don't have to keep praying about the same thing. So to persuade is to win over to think that way. That's the first law. You got to really believe that this is the word of God. Secondly, look at verse 13. Underline this if you need to. Afar off, persuade, and then there's a third step in here. They embraced them. To embrace is the Greek word aspazomai. I think I'm recording. I'm saying that correctly. If not, you a doctor, handle it. The word A-S-P-A-Z-O-M-A-I. It means to draw to oneself. Now check this out. It means to greet. Listen, it means to salute. Listen up. It means to welcome. I like this part. This is Freddie Baby terminology, what I'm about to give you. It means to leave, to go on a journey. See, if say for instance, if I wanted to go to Los Angeles on a vacation, first of all, I got to be persuaded in my mind that that's what I want to do. You got that? Now, I know L.A. is a long way off, but I'm persuaded in my mind that this is what I'm going to do. Now, watch this. When I'm persuaded, I will have to then embrace or welcome this idea. In other words, I have to welcome the change. Ah, you missed it. I can't stay the same and grow. I can't stay where I met Jesus and grow. So listen, if I'm going to leave the world behind, I have to greet what I have in front of me. A double-minded man is unstable in all his ways. So I can't want to not leave this and embrace this. I have to change. And that's what a lot of people are not willing to do. He embraced it. You got that? He embraced the change. That, okay, I'm going to have to leave the gambling and everything associated with it behind. I'm clear about that. And I'm willing to leave it because now I have something else I can embrace. So they saw it afar off. They were persuaded to think that way. And then they embraced it. In other words, they had to leave that behind, but they were willing to embrace the future. Now check this out. Abraham, when he was called to go out, not even knowing where he was going, he carried, which he should not have done, but he did. He carried his nephew, Lot, with him. And there's some of y'all in here right now, as I speak. You got a Lot with you. Some of y'all got a Lot. Some of y'all got so many issues, you can't even count them all. And the Lord told you, leave Lot behind. No, I got a Lot with me.
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7: 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You can also contact us on Facebook at Kendra Andrus or Dana Andrus. Great day, everyone. This is Dr. Kendra Lynn Andrus of Kendra Lynn's Health Nut System. Welcome to another segment of Kendra Lynn's Health Nut System, Restoration and Healing, where nature meets science and healing begins. This is what it's all about, people, being healed, going to the next level, making things happen, manifestation, doing good to others, loving on each other. We hope and pray that you are having an amazing day. Hopefully this will kick off with you and resonate with you so that you can take this and apply it to your everyday life to bring you through the rest of the week until we meet again this time next week. So many things are happening, great things, unexpected things, because every day I get up, I expect something great to happen. I expect God to do something different. I expect a miracle. I expect a blessing. Most of all, we need to remember that to implore wisdom and practice the attitude of gratitude, being grateful, being appreciative, being thankful so that God can do more things in our lives. That's the state that we always need to operate in, an attitude of gratitude. And watch God move. Watch God move through you. Watch God do it. Watch things begin to happen for you. Unexpected things, unexpected blessings. And that was what was so significant about Jesus when he fed over the 5,000, the multitude of people. The attitude of gratitude, lifting up the bread and the fish to heaven, the heavens in his mind. There's blessings all around us, people. There's blessings and good fortune happening every day. We just have to open up our eyes and see it, be receptive to what God is doing, and watch God do the work through us. You know, I love the four Gospels. I love Matthew, Mark, Luke, and John. Every person that wrote their own interpretation of the stories, I feel that their personality is connected to their perspective and how they actually saw Jesus and how they witnessed the happenings and the miracles of Jesus. So with Matthew was the tax collector. So anytime we talk about money, we talk about finances, we talk about abundance, we're going to go to Matthew. However, this particular week, we want to hone in on the gospel according to John. However, when we talk about compassion, when we talk about love, I want to go to the gospel according to John. John was the person, the individual that Jesus loved, his beloved. When we talk about empathy, when we talk about sympathy, when we talk about the inner circle, John comes to mind. Unlike Matthew, Mark, Luke, and John, the synoptic gospels, those were your synoptic gospels. However, John uses long symbolic discourses rather than many short parables, meaning that John got down to the details. He didn't leave anything out. John also focused a lot on eternal life as he saw it and the Holy Spirit. And one of the most important things in John is that John focused on divinity. It portrays Jesus openly as the divine Son of God. However, there's something more illuminating here. John featured the famous I am statements, such as I am the bread of life, which means that whatever your I am is, that's what you say, that's what you profess, that's what you believe, that's what you call forth. So John focused on the I am statements. Now, there are several stories of Jesus healing individuals that were blind, but the most famous story was found in the gospel according to John in the 9th chapter. And what I want to say to you today is God is speaking. Are we listening? God is moving. Are we looking? Are we seeing? We would like to have a discussion on the eye, the human eye. I want to take this time and reiterate something that my husband always taught me. The first rule of sociology, the study of human behavior or people, is everything is not always the way it appears or the way it seems. For a second, let's discuss some human biology and anatomy. Let's talk about the human eye. It's a complex sensory organ. The eye is an organ that captures light. The light then focuses images and then converts the images into electrical signals for the brain. Its main part includes the cornea, the iris, and the retina. So the cornea is the clear outer dome that protects the eye and starts bending incoming light. And in some cases, or many cases, when there's damage to that area, it's usually the cornea that's actually damaged. And then we have the iris and the pupil. So that's the colored iris controls the size of the black pupil to let in more or less light. So all of these things are having to do with the light and images. And then we have the lens, a clear structure behind the pupil that changes shape to focus near or distance objects. Now the retina is the light sensitive layer at the back containing rods for low light and cones for color and detail. So this is where the detail comes in. And then we have the optic nerve. The optic nerve is the cable that sends signals from the retina to the brain. So how vision works is it's called the light entry. The light passes through the clear cornea and the open pupil. Focusing comes in when the cornea and the lens bend the light to form an upside down image on the back of the retina. Remember, the retina is the light sensitive layer at the back containing rods. Conversion comes in when the rods and the cones change the light into tiny electrical impulses. So then we have the processing of the brain because the optic nerve carries these impulses to the brain, which flips the image right side up and lets us see. What a mighty God. Some individuals may have eye diseases such as nearsightedness, farsightedness, glaucoma, eye injuries, and different injuries from various circumstances or situations. And some individuals are blind, which leads us to our story about the blind man. Jesus passed by. He saw a man which was blind from birth. And his disciples asked, saying, "Master, who did sin, this man or his parents, that he was born blind?" Which means the disciples are now wondering, surely somebody in the family sinned because this man wouldn't be in this situation. And here comes Jesus and he answers, "Neither had this man sinned nor his parents, but that the works of God should be made manifest in him." So this man was blind so that the glory of God can be revealed. How many of us are going through things that we don't understand? Things are happening to us. Things are happening to people that are connected to us and we don't understand why it's happening. It doesn't necessarily mean that something bad was caused or this is a reason why this is happening because you're a bad person or you did something wrong or somebody in your family did something wrong. It may very well be that God wants to get the glory out of our life and God wants our attention. So Jesus exclaims that I must work the works of him that sent me while it is day, the night coming when no man can work. And Jesus simply said, as long as I am in the world, I am the light of the world. Jesus then spat on the ground and made clay of the spittle, and he anointed the eyes of the blind man with the clay. He said unto him, "Go and wash in the pool of Siloam," which is by interpretation sent. He went his way, therefore, washed and came seeing. So according to the Gospel of John, the 9th chapter, the reason why the man was born blind was initially, in a literal sense, to reveal the glory of God. However, metaphysically, we go a little deeper and we find out that The reason for this was to transition a person from internal spiritual darkness to the light of truth. How many of us are blind, are not listening, are not seeing what God is saying? You know, to be perfectly honest, the awakening faith means that the physical sight acts as a mirror for the spiritual sight, showing how a person moves from not knowing divine truth to recognizing and worshiping the divine. You know, we also can expose pride here because those who claim they see clearly, like our religious leaders, our pastors, our preachers, our teachers, and this is not a definitive statement because some of our pastors and our preachers, they are really God-sent. They are really good people. However, in every situation, we have spiritual leaders that are blind because of their pride and their refusal to change. Here, the blind man, he was born blind, so that means that there was a structural problem. Usually when there's a structural problem, according to the structure on the inside, then it's really nothing that can be done. Now, in today's world, with our science and technology, that person may have been able to receive some type of surgery to allow him to begin to see. For many times, we can't see anything, or we don't know what God is trying to show us because we refuse to see. We don't want to see. And it's sometimes just as plain as day, as my mom would say. Your eyes, our eyes, are very important to us. It's imperative that we take care of them, whether it be our spiritual eyes, whether it be our physical eyes. Yes, yes, protect your eyes, protect your spiritual eyes, protect your natural eyes. God is saying, I know you. God is saying, I see you. God is saying that before I formed you in the womb, I knew you. Before you were born, I set you apart. Because remember in the story when he healed the blind man, he said that the man was blind from birth. Are you with me? So, how do we protect our spiritual eyes? We meditate. We say only what we want to see manifest in our lives. If we don't want to see it, then don't say it. With the natural eyes, there are numerous, a plethora of herbs that we can use to help nurture and nourish the eyes. Some of those herbs are ginkgo biloba, which helps with circulation in your body, circulation of the eyes. Ginkgo biloba supports all the arteries in the eyes. It brings circulation to the eyes. And then we have eye bright, and we have bilberry, and we have turmeric, which is a very, very common plentiful spice that all of us should have in our houses. It's known for its renowned ability to soothe irritation and for inflammation in the body and of the eye. And then we have green tea, which is also good for the brain and good for giving the eyes energy and giving the eyes vitamins that it needs. We also have saffron, which helps protect the eyes from oxidative damage. And remember, there's lutein, a naturally occurring pigment found in various plants, including basil, parsley, sage, thyme, marjoram, kale, spinach, and broccoli. Crucial. These are crucial for maintaining healthy eyesight. God has given us everything we need to protect our spiritual eyesight and our natural eyesight. You know, it's so disheartening, it's so disappointing to God when his children are operating below the frequency, are operating below the level that God truly wants us to operate at. God does not delight in us suffering. God does not delight in us being poor or downtrodden. That's not the kind of God that exists on the inside of us. God does not delight in us being burdened down. A blessing becomes a burden when you receive the life you pray for without becoming the person capable of holding on to it. God can give us a blessing. God can open our eyes and provide illumination. However, if we're not capable, if we're incapable of holding on to that, then it becomes a burden, a curse. And that is what saddens God. That is what grieves God. We must first become the person capable of holding and sustaining the new life that we require. Change identity. Who you become in the process must supersede the rewards you are expecting. For if the rewards come first without the identity to sustain it, then we have the outcome, but not the evidence. We would have the position, but not the confidence. We would have the blessing, but not the capacity to carry it. My, what a word. That is why some people get everything they want and they still find a way to self-sabotage, to get rid of it, let it go, to mess it up. They never become the person required to keep it. Let me say that again. They never become the person required to keep it. Oh, I once was blind, but now I see. Do you see God today? Now remember, we said dormant consciousness, the symbolism of blindness. The blindness from birth here represents or signifies a state of soul sleep where an individual lacks awareness of their higher spiritual identity and divine potential. Just sitting, the beggar state, sitting by the wayside, represents passivity, being passive and relying entirely on external or material crumbs rather than realizing one's own power as a creator to create your reality. And then we get to the process of awakening. What actually happens when the eyes of the blind man are washed with the clay and the mud, mixing the earth and the spirit, the saliva and the dust to form clay symbolizes the physical body and material constraints that temporarily cloud true spiritual vision. The washing at the pool of Siloam, the act of washing away the clay represents the necessary inner purification, because that's where true purification takes place, on the inside. Something on the inside working on the outside. Oh, what a change in our lives. Letting go of rigid material beliefs and active mental volition to clear the mind's eye. You know, people of God, that's why we're so thankful for this formula, Zen for Life, because it has herbs in there, natural herbs and spices that nourish the eyes and the vessels in the eye to prevent inflammation and oxidative stress in the sight. We have other herbal remedies and Zen for Life that we've given to individuals that had eye conditions of various kinds. And also, I do remember a lady, she could not see at all. Now, of course, we're not claiming that we healed her in any way. However, she could not see, and she started taking our formulas, and under the direction of her medical doctor, she began to see shadows of individuals. And then eventually her eyesight got a little clearer and a little clearer each day. However, the progress did not continue because she became inconsistent. What what it is we instructed her to do. Whenever God is speaking to you, whenever God is showing you something, we have to remain diligent and consistent. Consistency is our greatest ally when we're trying to manifest, when we are trying to see, when we are trying to be receptive and open. And what happened after that was that individual that we were helping with her sight, she had to come back and start all over from scratch because she failed to be consistent. You know, when Jesus said, I must work the works of him that sent me while it is still day, the night coming when no man can work, Jesus was referring to the urgency of getting the job done and being about his Father's business. Jesus is saying the time is now. The time is now. Don't you want to be happy? Don't you want to get the blessings of God for your life right now? It's okay for you to get it in heaven if that's what you want to do. However, I am a person that wants to get what God has for me right now. And I believe that God wants us to have it right now. God wants us to be happy. God desires for us to be free. I sing because I'm happy. I sing because I'm free. His eye is on the sparrow and I know he watches me. Are you free today? Are you happy today? Do you see what God is showing us today? God has revealed things to us time and time again. And the great thing is that God will always send us a word, a reminder, and warnings before something changes or something happens. Let's open up our eyes and see what God is showing us. So let's do an educational recap and expand some things that we need to know educationally. Of course, there are other parts of the eyes that we did not discuss. However, we just want to recap on the things that we did discuss, which was cornea, iris, pupil, lens, retina, optic nerve. We discussed herbs such as ginkgo biloba, bilberry, eye bright, turmeric, foods like broccoli and spinach to help nourish our eyes and give it what it needs to be healthy. Also, I want to reiterate that the man was blind from birth. So from a child all the way into adulthood, the man walked in blindness. So whatever we're going through, whatever we're experiencing, it doesn't matter how long the road has been. It doesn't matter how we start out. What matters is how we finish. If you would like to contact us, you can call us at 504-237-4000. 504-237-4000. 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Do not touch that dial. Up next is my apostle, my husband, Dr. Dana G. Andrus of Center and Truth Ministries. Until next time, have a great one. 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

0: 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You heard her this morning, so she can tell her story. Now we talk about baby Kendra.
1: My name is Kendra Lynn Andrews II. I will be doing the I Am mantra. I am physically fit. I am mentally alert. I am emotionally stable. I am spiritually sound. I am financially secure. I am goal-oriented. I am success-driven. I will operate in integrity. You heard it from the Kendra, the whole Kendra, and be good.
0: Oh my God, such power we ask. Such power we receive. Such power from within we release. Listen, we got a podcast coming, so be on the alert for that. After the message, you can get all of our contact information. So sit back, people, and listen to a Rhema word for today. And remember, you heard it from the truth, the whole truth, the Dr. Truth. Now be loved. Namaste to all my truth seekers. Namaste to you. Well, once again, we are on getting ready to give you a Rhema word for the next 30 minutes. To all the health nuts that were listening to Dr. Kendra, my beloved wife, companion, and good friend, from 10 o'clock to 10:30, you heard a word. Isn't she wonderful? We're so proud of what Dr. Kendra has accomplished over the years. She is someone who you would call passive aggressive. She started out slow and reserved, but really what she was doing was observing. She was just looking and studying, and now her time has come. Now it's time for her to blossom and give a word. And not just a word, but she gives it not just verbally, but she puts it into applied application through her different medications that she have created through Health Nut Systems. That's right, a herbal plant-based opportunity where she goes into the earth and bring forth healing, and she fashions it in such a way it becomes pills, capsules, elixirs, tonics, different medicines. People are being healed all over the city, all over the state, all over the country, and a lot of her products are all over the world. So that's right, the world is beginning to know Dr. Kendra. Why? Because she has decided that no matter what, there is healing. There is a balm in Gilead. So we're so thankful for her and what she has accomplished. We continue to listen to her on Sunday mornings from 10 o'clock to 10:30. Well, now it's time for Dr. Truth. That's me, her beloved husband, on 10:30 to 11 o'clock. And I have a Rhema word today that you don't want to miss. You know, I have people come to me all the time and say, Dr. Truth, you know, when I first started listening to you, I said, this man is a quack. This man is a fool. This man has lost his mind. This man is totally blasphemy. This man dared to be different. What kind of man is this who takes the word of God and just destroy it, talk bad about it, and look at it in such a negative light? But the more they talked about me, I wish I had some help this morning, the more they scorned me, the more they ridiculed me, what I knew and found out was that the only way they could come up to those conclusions was they had to be listening to me. Those that have an ear, let them hear. And what has happened is that over the months, over the years, those same people who talk negative about me, now they are saying, well, I don't know if I'm going to agree with everything, but Dr. Truth, you got a good point. Well, Dr. Truth, I'm going to say one thing about you. You are steadfast, unmovable, always abounding in the word of the Lord, and now your labor is not in vain, because Dr. Truth, you too have convinced me to be a truth seeker. And now I want to seek the truth as you do. Why? Because I no longer want to live in bondage. But the only thing that will set you free, people, is the truth. And to those people that continue to listen, whether you're listening for a word or whether you're listening for something to ridicule, keep listening. Because the more you listen, the more you are hearing something different. And when you hear something different, then it forces your brain to have to move from that inertia that's holding it to what it is that you were taught, holding it from what you believe, hold to the tradition. And what you find out is that now I'm beginning to hear something different. Now I'm beginning to know something different. And now I can be something different. Oh, it's such a great thing to learn, because when you get to the point that you cannot be told anything, when you get to the point that you are so shut down that you can't learn anything, when you get to a point that where you are so fixated, then what you're saying is that I'm done.

0: through. I'm going to just coast my way until my 3 scores and 10, whatever time I got to left, and then I'm going to go ahead and leave. And leaving with nothing new. Leaving, have not learned anything. And all you have done all your years is just duplicated what's already been there. All you've done is just spoke up the same thing that was taught to you. You mean to tell me nothing has different? You have not evolved at all? People, life is about evolution. If you are still seeing things today the way you did 10 years ago, then guess what? You have not grown. Because when you grow mentally, when you grow spiritually, when you grow physically and emotionally, all of a sudden you start seeing things differently. And eventually, not only will you see it, you'll start agreeing with it, because you can only see from what's within, which means that by the time you see it on the outside, it has already taken form, developed, and rooted on the inside. Two young ladies told me, they said, well, Dr. Andrews, let's put it this way. I've been a Christian on this journey all my life. They're about my age. As a matter of fact, 69, we just had that birthday Saturday, so we're so thankful for that. She said, you know, I've been on this journey a long time. I've had my ups, I had my downs. I've had a bunch of negative experiences, but I'm just thankful to God that he's allowed my moments to move on just a little while longer. So I'm just thankful. People, and I told her, what you just did was gave the same monologue, you gave the same wording that your parents did, that their parents did. You mean to tell me nothing has changed in all of that? And don't get me wrong, I think your parents were well-wishing, and I think they did the best they could do with what they knew. But the thing about it, that the way it was taught to them in such a way that they were told, this is the word of God. How can it be the word of God? How can a God up in the sky have a word? You got to start thinking about this thing from a critical thinking perspective, from a problem-solving thinking perspective. You got to start looking at this thing in a manner that suggests that a lot of the stuff that we were taught, as much as mom and dad gave us something, I thank them so much, but it wasn't enough. Actually, it was the wrong thing, but at least they did give us something to hold on to. Think about this. When you look at the Bible, you say, this is the word of God, the unadulterated word of God. How are you going to say that when the people who actually wrote the Bible did not live during the time of the Bible? Whoever wrote about Matthew, Mark, Luke, and John, that's not Matthew, Mark, Luke, and John. That's somebody else writing about Matthew, Mark, Luke, and John, which means if they're writing about Matthew, Mark, Luke, and John, then they are writing about those four characters from their perspective. They are telling the story. The ones that told the story of Jesus, they didn't live back there in Galilee or Palestine or Bethlehem or Judea. No, that whole manuscript took place years and years and years later, after Jesus was supposed to have walked this earth. So whoever wrote it, they wrote it from their perspective, which means that they slanted it in such a way, they framed it in such a way that it gave from their perspective what they wanted everybody else to know. See, you got to remember, when those books were compiled together, women were basically slaves. Women were basically inferior, and that's all women. Black, white, doesn't matter what, that males tried to dominate the whole scene. So the best way to control somebody is that control their mind, control their thoughts, control their feelings, and control their emotions. So what they did was they took this book that you call the Bible, and they wrote it, rewrote it, remixed it, retold it from their perspective. And they gave it to you and said, this is the word of God. Or better yet, this is the word of the slave master. This is the word of the one that controlled you, confined you. This is the one that gave you 2 pieces of chicken and a biscuit when you did right. This is the one that castrated you when you did wrong. This is the one that raped and pillaged you as a woman. This is the one that sexually abused you as a child. And they put all of this together, put it all in a book. Then they gave it to you, who are descendants from a slave. Remember, you came here, you didn't know how to read, because you are not connected to those foreparents of yours that could read, that went to South America. You couldn't do anything at all but rely on the one that was taking care of you, the one that was controlling you, the one that was feeding you, the one that was chastising you. Don't this sound familiar? The one that was blessing you, the one that was cursing you. That was the slave master. And what he did was he took his whole persona and put it in the guise of a book and gave it to you and said, this is the word of God. Or better yet, what he said, this is an extension of a plantation. This is an extension of who I was as a slave master. Now you see me as your God. You bow with trembling. You did the same thing the slave master on the plantation. You lower your head. You dare not look up to the power of God. That's the same thing that your foreparents did on the plantation. Because if they looked up, they got beat up. And to the poor women, my God, what they did back there to the women in the name of God, you beat them, you cursed them, you sexually abused them, you physically abused them, you tortured them. And that's supposed to be the power of God? What God do you know that would destroy a whole city, a whole country, damn near a whole continent? What, put it all underwater, cast it all through a flood? Why, because you was mad? What kind of God does that? You was mad with all these people, so what you did, destroy them. Well, look, when they don't listen to the word of God, well, why did that God create them in the first place? So you created them? Told them they could do what they want to do, but when they didn't do what you, that God, wanted them to do, what you did, you killed them? That's mass murder. Hell, that's, listen, what happened with the Japanese and Nagasaki, Hiroshima, what happened to the slaves on the plantation, ain't had nothing to do with nowhere near this stuff that this God of the Old Testament did. I mean, he would kill everybody. It's like he'd get off on building something up, tearing it down, get off on producing life and then taking it. Go back to the Garden of Eden. Let's go back to a true story. You mean to tell me all this stuff that you call sin in the world, especially if you take it literally, all started off with a woman who ate a piece of fruit? Come on, y'all. If you still believe in that, then I got some prime land across the street that I want to sell you. But actually, it's nothing but a canal. But you don't know. You wasn't there when it was done. You trust me. So whatever I tell you, that's what you're going to do. I want $10 million for that prime land across the street, which is a canal. And guess what? Not only are you going to give me the $10 million, you're going to covet it like it's the greatest thing that ever happened. That's because you're naive. That's because you're dumb. That's because you are totally ignorant of what reality is. Oh, I know this is hard. Doc, look, so you telling me ain't nothing in the Bible is good? Oh, it's some good stories in there. But first of all, you got to look at the origin of the story. You got to look at who wrote the story. Well, from what I understand, the books of the Old Testament was written by who? Narcissistic men who believe in killing. The books of the New Testament. Well, look at Jesus was a wonderful person. But look how they displayed Jesus. Meek and mousy. A little blue, green-eyed, red-eyed, sissy-looking person. That's the kind of God you serve? And then you call him the Son of God. Now, that's interesting because why would God need a son? If God is so powerful, why would he need to send a part of him down as a son to come down on this earth and die for everybody because you wouldn't fit to die for yourself? Listen to that madness. In other words, why would he do that in the first place? If he's God Almighty, first of all, why would he need a son? And then why would he kill his son? So we could live? And the son supposed to be greater than us? The only son, especially if you are from the African persuasion, if you are from people of color, the only son that you rely on, the only son that you identify with is not a S-O-N. That's something human. Your strength is the S-U-N, that ball that you see that sits in the sky, that gives you energy, that touches into your melanin, that gives you the strength that you need, that gives you the healing that you need so that everything you touch, it energizes you. I look forward to cutting my grass now when I go out there in the sun because now I know that sun energizes me. I don't care how hot it is. I will stand out there and I will sit out there for a period of time so those rays of the sun can go into my body and do what's necessary to help the healing process. kill all the germs, all the bacteria and things like that. And as a result, that sun gives you warmth. That sun warms your inner being. And as a result, you find yourself being warm, loving, and caring. Whereas on the other side, there's another group of people whose body is not conditioned for the sun. They have to put on sunscreen and stuff like that. They have to go and hide in the caves where they came from, the caves and hillsides of Europe. And as a result, they have no identification with the sun, so they have no need for the warmth or the understanding. And as a result, everything with them is cold, cold-blooded, to include the way they think, cold-blooded to include the way they act, cold-blooded and to include the way they project themselves on the whole world. And don't get me wrong, I'm not knocking that group of people. I think that they are some wonderful people and whatever, but I don't see them responding the way I do because they don't have the level of melanin that you have. The darker you are, the richer your melanin, the greater your experience to heal, the greater your experience to love, the greater your experience to promote the good that's within you. Let's face it, people that didn't treat you right, why would they teach you right? And here it is, all of this is over with now. When they say the Bible days, you don't even know what days that was. The only reason why you call it the Bible days is because you don't know anything beyond what happened to you before the plantation. You think it all started on the plantation. You think that you was in Africa, people came over there, beat you to death and whatever, and put you in chains. Half of the cargo died and the other half came over here and you were slaves. So you think that your real existence started right there in Jamestown, Massachusetts, somewhere. No, before Abraham was, I am. You have always been here. Every part of the world that there is a part of the world, there is a you, the black man, the black woman. You've always been. So there'll never be a time when you aren't. Which means there never was a time when you weren't. So therefore, I am. But we don't see ourselves that way because of the inertia, because of this thing that's in our brain that won't allow us to get past the foolishness and open ourselves up to an evolution of new experiences, to an evolution of new thinking. But every time when you want to think different, there's this pull that brings you back. Even if you don't like where it is that you are, but to try to get out of that, do you know what kind of energy that would take? Do you know what kind of power that would take? That's why the S-U-N is so important. It will help you shrink all those emotional chains that you have within you so you can walk off that plantation, walk into a new day, walk into a new life, walk into a new way of thinking. This thing called inertia. What happens is that, like the young lady said, Doc, I mean, I battle with this stuff that you be saying. I mean, it's, but she's going through what's called cognitive dissonance. In other words, she's hearing this new information and there's a part of her that leaned toward that because it makes sense. But the old information that she has, that she's been living by her 60 plus years of her life, for some reason she know that a lot of that don't make no sense, but she don't know how to let it go. That's called cognitive dissonance. Two parts of your brain fighting against one another. Why? Because the things I desire to do, I do not, but that I don't want to do, that's what I keep doing. What the hell, like Paul said, is wrong with me? Then he realized with the mind. I had some help. He said, with the mind, we serve the Lord. But with the body, the law of sin. And sin is nothing but missing the mark. When you keep living by the earthly experience that you were taught, you're missing the mark. But if you go or live by your mind, which is an extension of God from within, the God mind is in you, through you, for you, about you, extended from you. That is you, the mind. That's God. People, you are made in the image and likeness of God. Imagine yourself like God. That's the key right there. Imagine yourself like God. Now, the question is, what do you imagine God to be? Well, you think he's this blue, green-eyed, purple-eyed sky daddy who sits in the sky with his hands open, ready to love you. But if you don't do what he say do, then these hands turn into lightning bolts. And then he casts it down here on you. with sickness, disease, poverty, and stuff like that. What kind of God is that? That don't even make sense. But because you were taught that, you don't know how to release that. And you think that if I release that way of thinking and move from darkness into a marvelous light, which is an evolutionary process into a new way of living, loving, and learning, starting from the God within, coming out, instead of continuing to live by this pie in the sky, daddy, blue daddy God in this heaven above that's coming down to you. Once you realize that the one that you've been living by is not even relevant, doesn't make sense. It's a fantasy. But Dr. Truth, I'm feeling. It's because of your feeling nature. That's the key. The reason why you hold on to it, because you feel it. Once you stop feeling it, you no longer hold on to it. It's just like a relationship. You love this woman, you love this woman, you love this woman. You feeling all your emotions and stuff like that. Then when she dump you, oh, Lord, you think you're going to die. Why? Because it hurts because of your feeling nature. It hurts. It hurts. Then you start begging her, take you back. Take me back. Take me back. I love you. I love you. Well, I'm with this new man. I don't care. Just let me be with you and whatever like that. I'm a good man. You start begging because your emotions don't want to let it go. From a cognitive perspective, you already know it's over with, but your emotions won't let it go. But I submit to you that if you hang in there long enough and stand still and see the salvation of God, eventually those emotions will quell. Once those emotions quell, once those emotions are no longer connected to that woman who left you, then all of a sudden, you're free. Then you start asking yourself from a cognitive perspective, what the hell I was doing with her in the first place? She was no good for me. She didn't do anything but bring me down, but she always was like that, but you didn't see it that way. And as a result, as long as you was connected, you felt her in your emotions, and that's all you could feel. But now that the emotions are no longer there, now that they have quelled and they don't exist anymore, you can look at that same woman and say, hey, how you doing, my friend? And you can move on. It's the same thing with this whole thing about religion, this whole thing about God, Jesus, whatever you want to do. Once you decide that that no longer works for you, once you decide that, okay, so what, I've been 50, 60 years thinking like that. Only reason why you thought like that, because you thought that if you didn't think like that, you was going to hell. Well, hell, you was already in hell. What more hell can you get into? Here it is, you 60 years old, 70 years old, and sick as a dog. Can't move, don't know what to do from day to day and whatever. Why? Because you feel that that's the way it's supposed to go. No, that's the way you were taught. People, when you learn different, you start thinking different. When you start thinking different, you start feeling different. When you start feeling different, you start loving different and you start expressing yourself different. Listen, I feel so free right now. I feel so good right now. I feel so loving and caring right now because I am not constrained to that, what we call biblical way of living that never did exist. If you notice, slaves are the only people that live like that. Spend all day in a place you don't want to be, 7 days a week almost, in church, listening to somebody you can't stand, but the only reason why you deal with them because your mama dealt with them and your grandma dealt with them. Then you got to sit next to people you don't like. Then you got to feed their money and feed their ego. You're giving them money for what? For to build the kingdom? What kingdom? The kingdom is within you. Keep your money in your pocket. But why you got to give it to them? They're living large and you living like a pauper. They're living on Wall Street, you on Main Street or can't even find a street. They're looking good and whatever, and you looking like some sort of refugee. But you actually believe that if I give that to them today, I'm going to be better tomorrow. Think about it, people. Tomorrow never comes, which means you're going to always be a pauper, always poor, always sick, and always broke while they're living large, good, and healthy. It doesn't make sense, people. We have to get beyond that and move out of darkness unto this marvelous light. I saw a new heaven and a new earth. Old things have passed. Behold, all things are new. Listen, we got a whole lot of great topics that we're going to touch on and whatever because we feel good. We feel free. And we know that so many people are beginning to listen. I didn't even know I had almost, what, 80,000 followers? Oh, my God. That tells me right there, Dr. Truth, you're running your mouth. And guess what? People are listening. So I'm just so thankful once again for my beautiful wife, Dr. Kendra. She's on at 10 o'clock in the morning, 10 o'clock to 10:30, doing her thing. Kendra Lenz, Help Nut System. She's an empress. She's a good person. She's my baby mama. She's super duper to my daughter, baby Kendra. You the greatest there is, and you already know it. But I will say this, I am physically fit. I am mentally alert. I am emotionally stable. I am spiritually sound. I am financially secure. I am goal-oriented. I am success-driven. I am operating with integrity. I am what I say I am. You want to know what I am, who I am before Abraham was? I am. I am the best. I am the God. I am the light, the spirit that dwells within, that I manifest onto the universe. And listen, people, we coming back next week with some more word for you. But for right now, remember, you heard it from the truth, the whole truth, the Dr. Truth. Now be good. As my dear wife, Dr. Kendra Andrus, would say, what a word, what a word, what a word. Well, I told you it was different, but one thing about it, we live in different times, and here we are tasked to take the word and make it relevant, make it poignant, make it applicable for such a time as this. Well, Saints, our contact information is this. 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Well, folk, we done blew it out the water today. We love you. We appreciate you. We give God the glory. So remember, you heard it all from the truth, the whole truth, the Dr. Truth. Now be loved.
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4: Hello and welcome. This is Pastor and Elder Wendell and Martha Ned of Renewal Outreach Ministries, and you've tuned in to a Living Sacrifice radio broadcast. Let's go into the Word of the Lord today so that we can cultivate into the fullness of being a child of God in Jesus' name. Amen.

0: That's right, great people. Let's give God his due accolades. Hallelujah. Hallelujah. Hallelujah. Hallelujah. Let's give God his due accolades, great people. Hallelujah. Thank you, Lord. We bless the Lord. Hallelujah. God's going to start instilling what he promised us from Wednesday, which is directives spiritually, scripturally, to be conformed to this very great leader that God expects now the congregation to be, along with those who are already leaders, and for us who are already leaders to become greater than where we are. Do we have amen? God is raising up leaders, great people. And this is another partaking of it. I encourage everybody. God defined how a leader truly get established Wednesday. Please get that CD. He defined Wednesday, a great leader, how they establish themselves. So they won't be up and down, over to the left, over to the right, going backwards, making a few steps forward and stopping. The scriptures have everything for everyone on how to be the great child of God. And here, in the book of Deuteronomy, it's going to be the sixth chapter, and we're talking even as God gave the release with that song, God Is. We're talking of, because God is my all in all. Because God is my all in all. That's Deuteronomy, the sixth chapter, verse 5. And thou shalt love the Lord thy God with all your heart, with all your soul, and with all your might. But it just doesn't stop there. From Deuteronomy, can you turn to St. Matthew's 22nd chapter? Because God confirms it continually throughout all the Bible. If a person going to be great or be in the greatness of God, they have to do the priority. And this is the priority. And God put a, through Jesus, an emphasis on it. St. Matthew's, the 22nd chapter, verse 37. Jesus said unto him, thou shalt love the Lord thy God with all your heart and with all your soul and with all your mind. This is the first and great commandment. Somebody say the greatest commandment. That's what we're talking about today. All humanity, God created everyone, but because of the fall of Adam and Eve, everybody came into this earth disconnected of God, have no need to run after God, pursue God. I got it, you got it. Everybody on the outside of this church, we have that fallen nature. We don't want to include God in our life. But thank God for redemption. Thank God that God loved us right where we were at, separated from him, and sent Jesus to bring us back into proper spiritual fellowship. There's a similitude in the Bible that's going to help. The children of Israel wanted a king, and at that time, King Saul was the one. But the Bible says something had to happen first. It says that the prophets was coming toward him, that God changed King Saul into another man. Talking about a God-minded man. And the Bible said, on the spot, King Saul started prophesying with the prophets. See, once God is in us, my words is not telling you I'm serving God. My behavior is telling you I'm serving God. Let's give God some praise. Not my words. I can tell you I love God all day long and still live worldly. Saul was changed to a God man. Now, here's where we come in at. Just because he was changed to a God man, the storyline also knows, let us know that Saul went back to being his worldly man afterwards. Because something was missing, and that's what we're talking about today. Everybody must fall in love with Jesus, the person who came to redeem us, to purchase us back into fellowship with God. And Jesus and God took the time to say, we have to pour out all of ourselves into this walk of God. The only one that can teach us how to fall in love with the Lord is this Bible. There are instructions in God's word to teach us, to guide us how to love the Lord scripturally, biblically, spiritually. Because think about it. Most people of age, they either liked a person or, as we say, fell in love with a person, whether dating, engagement, or marriage. And in our human ability, we love them in human strength. You ever notice we ain't with them people no more? Just about. I'm talking about especially high school days, junior high school days. They usually, we don't continue walking with those people who we think we have feelings for. We separate ourselves. Why? Because human love has frailties. It has weaknesses. It will only go so far and it will shut down. But God love, he tell us he love us. Man can tell a woman, I love you. A woman can tell a man, I love you. And they can quit on us. We have some better shouts in here. They can tell us promises and don't fulfill them. Do we have some better amen? All right. But God says that I'm not like man. I will not lie to you. I love you and I'm going to keep on showing you love. Now, here's what God said. For the relationship to be perfect, I have to start loving God back. Give God some praise. Because there was an old song, and it kind of can be said right now, distant lover. Hallelujah. God is constantly loving us. And sometimes before I got saved, and even one time when I was saved, I became distant, a distant lover to God. I did. Yes, I did. But thank God I repented and came back and fell in love with him who redeemed us. So here we go on a journey, people. Let's turn to Deuteronomy, the 11th chapter. We're going to show and express some things from God's heart back to us, because God is my all in all, your all in all. Nobody can do us like Jesus. Nobody will ever do us like Jesus. What man woke us up this morning? There's not in our ability to wake us up. It was the Spirit of God. Whether I'm living for God or living for the world, it's the Spirit of God that told our bodies to wake up to consciousness this morning. Do we want to give him a wave for that? We're in the land of the living. And God said he give blessings out to those who are serving him and for those who's not even serving him. That's a blessing to wake up today. Won't you give God some better praise? Hallelujah. That mothers and fathers woke up and their children rose up with them. Hallelujah. And that children woke up and their parents rose. Come on, help me in here. That's not a give me every day. That is not a give me every day. Thank you, Lord. So in Deuteronomy, of the 11th chapter, God blesses us to understand and to share with us, this is how it's done scripturally. But remember, human strength cannot love God properly. So he teaches us in the Bible to do it spiritually. Because what we do spiritually, it sticks. It continues in. Because it's not us. We're allowing the Holy Spirit to show us how to love God back. We're allowing him. Hallelujah. Somebody say, I'm releasing myself to the Holy Spirit. I'm releasing myself to the Holy Spirit because I will shut down on God with natural love. You will too. The very first verse, chapter 11, Deuteronomy. Therefore, thou shalt love the Lord thy God and keep his charge. In other words, do it his way. And his statutes and his judgments and his commandments sometimes. Say it louder. Sometimes. Always. Somebody ask the Holy Spirit, help me to keep always in love with God. Help me to, Holy Spirit, help me to keep always in love with God. Because we can't do it. Nobody can in a natural strength. So we do need the Holy Spirit to teach us and to keep us loving God. Verse 13, it says, and it shall come to pass if you will diligently hearken unto my commandments, which I command you this day, to love the Lord your God. And to serve him with all your heart and all your soul. This is somebody who pouring out themselves to the Lord every day. I love you, Lord. Lord, I'm not going to make it today in the spirit if I don't love you. I'm not going to make it doing spiritual things unless I love you. It said, now if a person loves God, watch these directives that he gives, because it's very important to know why some not so nice things come in my life. We need to know why. He's about to explain it. Why some nice things come in our life and why some not so nice things come in our life. I used to call them unnecessary heartaches and pains. Unnecessary. Somebody shout out unnecessary. But they are blessings that God gives more highly to a person who God knows truly seeking to love him. A person unsaved or kind of cold or warm on God, they don't get these blessings. Only a hot person get these blessings. Hallelujah. And I don't want to be overlooked, and I don't want you overlooked. That's why we must be taught the word of God. So he said, for this person that's truly desiring to love the Lord, he said that I will give you the rain of your land in his due season, the first rain and the latter rain, that you may gather. Watch this time that we need to understand. And what? And thy wine, thy corn, and thy wine. Somebody say he changed that in the New Testament. He said you need to be filled with the wine of the Holy Ghost. Hallelujah. Somebody say he changed that. Need to be full of the wine of the Holy Spirit, or abbreviated, where the Holy Spirit takes you over now instead of alcohol. Hallelujah. So the corn is those substance we need, okay, the things we daily need. So he's not just talking about form stuff, okay? Somebody say, break it down, Holy Spirit. And thy oil, because he said, I give you the oil of gladness. Do we have amen? The oil, see, when we're in love with God, we get the oil of gladness even when everything is wrong. In my inner man, I joy in the Lord, because love brings the joy of God out of us, the flow out of us. And the Bible said the joy of the Lord is your strength. We putting all this together? See, if I don't love the Lord, I have no joy, which means I have no strength to endure all these tests and trials, and I will handle it in the natural. And in the natural, they're going to deplete anybody. Anybody had some sadness in their life outside from the pastor? It's because we have to learn. God says no depletion of sadness if you love me, because my joy is in you, and my joy gives you the strength to go forth and break through anything. Give God some praise. Somebody say, teach me, Holy Spirit. Somebody say it louder. Teach me, Holy Spirit. Drop down to verse 16. But this is where I was, and God don't want nobody here. Verse 16, he said, take heed to yourself that your heart be not deceiving. You turn away from loving the Lord. You're not interested in God, okay? Is that better English? That you don't have an interest in God things. He said, and you start serving other gods. You know, your car, your pocketbook, your purse, that lady, that man, that pursuit, that career, that can become gods. Now, the worst God is I'm stuck on myself. It's my way, not God's way. That's a false God. He said, if you do any of these other things, he said, and give them your homage, give them your interest. He said, then the Lord's wrath going to be kindled against that person. And he's going to shut up your blessings from heaven. I've been there, people. I say, I've been there, people, and that your land, your possessions, don't yield its strength or give you the best that it's supposed to give, and that you start quickly perishing off the land that the Lord gives you. Somebody say a spiritual spiraling down. Now, this is for people that maybe like me just didn't know. Spiritual principle is going to work whether I know them or not. We have amen. Doesn't gravity work whether we know the principles? And yeah, let me get on a roof and say, oh, it's impossible for me to fall after I get off the ledge. I'm not going to stay suspended in air, people. Gravity going to take force and pull me down. Hallelujah. Whether I know the principle or not, and God said, whether I know the principle or not, loving me has blessings. Not loving me the proper biblical way has consequences. And I have experienced bad things because I just didn't know that I was created to get back in touch relationship-wise with my creator. I didn't know. Anybody want to say I didn't know either? So He tells us in verse 18, therefore shall you lay up my words in your heart. Where the words got to go? In our heart. And where else? In the soul. And bind them for a sign upon your hands that may be as frontless between your eyes. Once we get starting to love God, he's going to cause us to love and pursue him more. But I got to start. And I'm going to want to open up that Bible. And I'm going to want to see things the way God sees things. And not just through my natural eyes. Because seeing things through our natural eyes is going to cause heartache and pain. I've been there too, people. So he tells us that if we have offspring, children, he said, parents, you need to teach your children about loving God. Let's stop on that for a while. Just think about it. Grandparents, children, when you have your children, when you get older, we all are called of God to teach. You notice? He said it didn't come automatic. You got to teach the children to love God. He said, and parents, not just let the pastor do it. He said, parents, you speak to them and you sit them down in your house. Hallelujah. He said, you speak to them about loving God while they're in your house, not just when they're at church. Somebody says, Selah. Which means we need to meditate what God is saying. Because he said, this is the structure so that your children can be blessed now. If we teach them how to be godly while they're young, the possibility of being worldly and led astray by their friends is not going to happen. Hallelujah. He says, so when you walketh and when thou liest down and when thou risest up, that's his way of saying continually pour into the children how to love God and how to serve God. Now, here's the big thing. When a person truly loves God, watch verse 20. And thou shalt write them upon the doors, post of thy house, and upon your gates. He said, a God-fearing man, a God-fearing woman, children that fear God in the house, that's raised up in a godly house. The Bible says that their whole house is saturated for God. Which means they play music of God in their house, not Motown. Which means they got Bibles everywhere. The children got their own Bible. The parents got their own Bible. Grandparents got their own Bible if they're in there. Everybody is studying the Bible. But this is somebody who's loving the Lord and learning how to love the Lord. The course opposite is I can say I love the Lord and don't have no Bible reading in my house. Because it's just lip service. But he said, loving the Lord is showing purpose, showing. He said, your whole house, my whole house is supposed to be filled with godness in it. Hallelujah. And he said, not only that, when you love the Lord, you're going to multiply your days. He's going to give you longer life just by loving the Lord. And then he's going to give your children longer life just by us teaching the children to love God. I think we need to stop and thank God about his instructions that I never did in my first marriage. I ain't taught my children nothing about God because I was a worldly man. I was a street man. I went to church once in a while, but I didn't want God. Anybody here in the past of history? So I cut off my blessings. So God always raises up somebody with past sin failures to help the new generation. You don't have to bump your head like Pastor Ned. Pastor Ned is telling you why you young serve God. Hallelujah. Ecclesiastes put it this way in the 12th chapter. Well, let's back up in the 11th chapter, the very last verse, and then it goes into the 12th chapter. And it says, teach the youth how to serve the Lord so that their days will be prosperous and not hard for them. I made my life hard for me. And my mama told me about serving God. Children, your parents ever told you about serving God and you didn't pay no attention to us? He said, well, you're making your life hard. It's not the devil. It's not God. It's the person. I made my life hard because I didn't want to hear my mom about serving God and going to church. Hallelujah. I guarantee you, after I got saved and born again, ain't nobody had to tell me, get up, it's time to go to church. I was gone, baby. I was gone because I found a new love. I received a new love. Hallelujah. So we as people of God got to understand God has blessings for loving him, and he hold up the blessings for those who's cold and lukewarm. So some things are not happening as I would like. I have to monitor, am I truly in love with God? Hallelujah. Verse 32, and you shall observe to do all what God asked of you, which I've told you in this word of God today. What happens? Because we are going to conclude in about a few minutes, 7 minutes or so. Because God is my all in all. Once a person gets saved, first of all, they got to know they're lost. And they're without God. All the going to church in the world doesn't give me a relationship with God. All the different changing denominationalism and self-righteousness doesn't give me a walk of God. I can open up that Bible and study all day long and still don't have a relationship with God. It's when a person realizes, I individually, I'm a sinner. Everybody's born into sin. Hallelujah. And everybody's capable of sin after they get saved. But because of faith, because of Jesus, because of the cross, because of the resurrection, you and I don't have to have the same behavior no more. Saul got a personality change. Somebody who's truly saved and born again, they get a spiritual personality change in them. That's the secrets, the mysteries that sometimes we as preachers don't tell people. If I'm the same person after I'm saved, either two things are wrong. I'm really not saved or I'm backslidden. I'm really not doing it God's way. That's why we don't see features of godliness that didn't come out of me. I can wrap my own self out. I don't live like that no more. Can we have amen? Can you lift up your hands? God has made some personality changes in a saved and born again person. Hallelujah. So we're talking of because God is my all in all. When a person realizes simple things, he still gives us the opportunity every day to get closer to him. By one simple act of love, I woke you up. And I knew you was going to do evil, Brother Ned or Ned boy. I knew you was going to do evil all day long, and I still woke you up. Now, turn that around. If you knew a person was going to wake up every day and damage your life, we would not wake that person up if it was in our power. Do we have some amens with that? You know that person was going to give you hell, steal your money? Amen, and we thank the Lord. We thank you for tuning in to a Living Sacrifice radio broadcast here at Renewal Outreach Ministries at 920 Oxley Street in Kenner, Louisiana, 7062. The phone number is 504-338-3315. We thank the Lord that all of us have the opportunity to be blessed, to be saved and born again to a personal, intimate relationship with Jesus Christ through repentance, so that we can excel as children of God spiritually for the glory of God. Come and be blessed every Wednesday at 6 p.m. and every Sunday at 8 a.m. so that we can go forth and going forth and going forth in the deeper things of God. In Jesus' name, amen.
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1: It's Karen Clark Sheard, and we acknowledge your presence, O Lord. Happy Sunday to you and yours. I'm Tracy Bethay, glad to be in your company. Still to come this hour, music from Fred Heaven with the Choir Room and Love Never Fails. Got some Yolanda Adams on the way and music from The Sounds of Blackness. Hear the Canton Spirituals and Fix It, Jesus.
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1: It's music from Fred Hammond with the Choir Room, and Love Never Fails. Love never fails. Well, a beautifully blessed Sunday to you and yours. I'm Tracy Bethay, glad to be in your company. And yes, another day that the Lord has made. I hope you got a smile on your face. Time to rejoice and be glad. I know I've got a great show to enhance your workday. Maybe you've already been to Sunday morning service, and maybe you headed to brunch, home to finish up cooking. I don't know. Maybe you watched online and streamed Sunday service. I'm just glad that you took some time to hang out with me on today, and you don't want to miss it because we'll be giving you a recap, checking in with our very own Sonia Blakey of the Stella Awards that took place on yesterday evening, the taping in Charlotte, North Carolina. So we got to tell you about some of the highlights and definitely some of the big wins. So stay close. More of your favorite gospel hits, including Yolanda Adams, got some Kenny Lewis, and the Sounds of Blackness on the way.
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Oh, what a classic from the Thompson Community Singers. I'm Tracy Bethay, glad to be in your company. Shout out to Ty Scott Records. Wow, did an amazing honor to radio personalities. Ty Scott Records, home of Anthony Brown and Group Therapy, Vashawn Mitchell, John P. Key, and many, many more, celebrates 50 years in the music entertainment business. And so during the Stell Awards on, I believe Friday it was, they honored radio personalities and gave everyone a beautiful Medal of Honor. And of course, their signature artist, which is John P. Key, was there. Also, John P. Key won a Stell Award for Traditional Choir of the Year. So congratulations, John. But shout out and thank you so much to Ty Scott Records. Here's John P. Key and his church medley.

0: Your inspiration station, Hallelujah 940 AM WYLD. Deemed as the Prince of Gospel, that is John P. Key with the Church Medley. I'm Tracy Bethay, delighted to be in your company. Happy Sunday to you and yours, and a great night for John P. Key. On last evening for the 41st taping of the Stellar Awards, don't want to tell everything because I want y'all to check it out, right? When it airs on BET. So just stay tuned. I'll give you the exact date that it will be airing. But just know that, and we'll check in also next hour with our very own Sonia Blakey. And she's going to share some information, highlights on the grounds, behind the scenes. And highlight performances. We've got that coming up next hour, along with more of your favorite gospel hits, including Israel and New Breed, got some Dottie Peoples and Lisa Noe Smith and the Brown Singers.
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Love for Jesus with Hallelujah 940 AM WYLD. Yes, Lord, you are good all the time. And what? Yeah, I hear you. All the time, you are good. That's Israel, a new breed. I'm Tracy Bethay. Happy Sunday to you and yours. Well, she recently celebrated her birthday a few days ago. Here's the songbird of the South, Dottie Peoples, and For My Good.

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As I attempt to do God's work by people who call themselves saints.

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1: When I tell you our God is a promise keeper, he is a promise keeper, and that is Memphis' own. Yes, Lisa Knowles and the Brown Singers. God keeps his promises. I'm Tracy Bethay. So glad to be in your company. Happy Sunday afternoon to you and yours as promised. You know, last night was the taping of the 41st Annual Stellar Gospel Music Awards, and our very own Sonya Blakey was there in all of the action, and she's barely up, but her eyes are halfway open, and yeah, she's there. Good afternoon. How you doing, Sonya?
2: I'm good. I didn't get no sleep, but I'm good. You know, just to be in the midst of all the gospel community, the gospel artists, it's always rewarding to be there. And God really had his way.
1: And so it was the 41st Annual Stellar Awards, and it's not just a one-day event. People think it's just one day. No, usually there 3 or 4 days. Can you give us an overall view, very first time in Charlotte? How was it?
2: Oh, my God. I believe Charlotte, the Queen City, was the perfect place. I mean, the turnout was excellent. I mean, the church community showed out. The gospel artist community, of course, was here. So everybody was in full force. Everybody brought their praise. It was ready for the experience that the Stellar Awards always brings. And I heard you talking about Lisa Knowles Smith, and I don't want to give everything away, but I'll let you know this. She came away with, I think, the most Stellar Awards than any other artist during this time, for the, you know, from the pre-show to the actual show. So, yeah, I was not surprised about that, Tracy.
1: Wow. I don't think I was either. That was a big song for her. Now, we're going to take a break and come back because, first of all, two things we want to know. We want to know about special performances maybe that you thought, because we know it's going to be coming up, I think, the 30th of August, where we can check it out on BET. Yeah. But yep, I want to know special performances or highlights. Because you were on the ground, Sonya. We know you got some gospel news on that red carpet. So we're going to come back.
2: Yeah. Oh, yeah, it was amazing.
1: We're going to come back and talk with Sonya Blakey. She's still there in Charlotte, y'all. It's the 41st Annual Stellar Gospel Music Awards. Stay close. We've got more of your favorite gospel hits and more news on the way.
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18: 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They shall hunger no more, neither shall they thirst.

0: Hallelujah 940 WYLD. Hey, it's Tracy Bethay, and tune in tomorrow morning at 7:15 as Sherry Mackey brings you the morning prayer. 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

Hallelujah, 9:40 a.m. A powerful performance on last evening during the taping of the Stella Awards. That's Yolanda Adams, and yeah, oh, she looked amazing. Here's Anthony Evans.

0: Hallelujah 940 WYLD.
1: It's Anthony Evans and Caleb Carson. You're not finished. I'm Tracy Bethay. Glad to be in your company. Happy Sunday to you and yours. We are giving you a little extra on this beautiful Sunday. We are here and I'm talking with our very own Sonia Blakey. She is got boots on the ground. Well, stilettos on the ground because, honey, she was fabulous. And she's giving us an inside look of what you can, well, things you can expect and things you just may not know. We've just recently wrapped up the 41st annual Stella Gospel Music Awards in Charlotte, North Carolina. Sonia was there on the red carpet. She was behind the stage. Yeah. She was at some of the events. And Sonia, give us some either special performances, some things that we may not know. Maybe you heard about some upcoming tours. What

0: legends. I tell you, we almost went into overtime just because of that. And then also I'll let you know this, that the, there were some special people in the audience that Kirk Franklin was able to talk to, that some of my favorite people. That's all I'm going to say. You got to see all of that that happened on the show, and the tribute to Tasha Cobbs Leonard. Oh, my God. Incredible. I just don't want to give it all away because I want people to watch it. And it's going to be so incredible. Yeah.
1: Wow. Red carpet moments.
0: Yeah, red carpet moments. I spoke with Brett Brown Clark. She announced the tour that she's going on. Ricky Dillard is going on tour.
1: The choir
0: master.
1: A lot
0: of our favorite artists. Yeah, going on tour. And, you know, the gospel community is on fire. You know, people, you know, never discount the power of gospel music and what gospel artists can do, because we're everywhere and we're doing everything that God has called us to do. So excited to be amongst the gospel community and to be able to talk to them about the things that they're up to.
1: Wow. Well, Sonya, we thank you so much for being boots on the ground, as they would say, to give us an inside look on what we can expect from the 41st Annual Stella Gospel Music Awards, hosted this year by Kirk Franklin. And Sonya says we got so many exciting things that will take place. So we got to make sure that we will tune in. Of course, it will air Sunday, August 30th, 8 p.m. Eastern on BET. Sonya, thanks so much. Any last words?
0: Yeah. Now, I just said we missed you. I just believe this is an incredible show. It included all forms of gospel, from quartet to choir to praise and worship. It embraced all generations. So definitely one that we need to brag about.
1: Wow, I can't wait. Thanks so much for checking in on today. Listen, y'all, stay tuned. We got more of your favorite gospel hits on the way. Coming up next hour, music from God's Property. Got some the Rose of Gospel, Dorinda Clark Cole on the way, and PJ Morton, who Sonya, I understand, was there as well.
0: Oh my God. He was there. And his dad was there too. What?
1: What?
0: Yes.
1: Y'all, we gotta watch the Stellas.
0: I'm giving too much away, Tracy. I can't say nothing else.
1: You gotta check out the Stellas August 30th, 7 p.m. Central on BET. Y'all stay close. More of your favorite gospel hits coming up.
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0: 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Because whatever you need is over here at the table. 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
1: That's the Rose of Gospel, Dorinda Clark Cole. Yeah, the Clark sisters, they were in the building in Charlotte, North Carolina for the 41st Annual Stellar Gospel Music Awards. 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
1: Having a little church with Melvin Williams, Harvey Watkins Jr. Be with me, Jesus. 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
1: It's music from Maverick City Music and Run to You. Well, a beautiful Sunday afternoon to you and yours. I'm Tracy today, glad to be in your company. Listen, we've got some birthdays to celebrate on this 16th day of August. Happy birthday. She is the founder of the Gospel Super Bowl celebration, the only sanctioned event by the NFL. My sister girl, Melanie Few. Happy birthday, Mel. Christopher Curtis Jones is celebrating on today, along with Robert Willis. Pastor Diane Marshall Young. Ooh, a powerful preaching woman of God. Happy birthday to you. Charles Elliott is celebrating on today, along with Corwin Casey. Happy birthday. Todd Curry, happy birthday to you. And to Rhonda McDonald. If you've got, I didn't say Ronald, Rhonda McDonald. If you've got a birthday or an anniversary on today, listen, we just want to say blessings to you.
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1: It's Kiara Sheard, and you don't know. I'm Tracy Bethay. Happy Sunday to you and yours. Still to come this hour with the choir master, Ricky Dillard. We'll go back a classic from the Thompson Community Singers. Got some Donnie McClurkin on the way. Here's John P. Key, and Jesus is Real.

0: music of power and praise.
1: You've got to trust and believe that everything, it's going to be all right. Hold on. That's music from the Sounds of Blackness. Here's Lashae Knox and Ernest Pugh with Right There.
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0: Hallelujah 940 WYLD.
1: Oh God, we thank you for always being right there for us. He will never leave you nor forsake you. He's right there. That's Lachey Knox and Ernest Pugh. I'm Tracy Bethay. Happy Sunday to you. Hope your afternoon is going well. Hope you're staying cool. We've got some heat advisories across the Midwest. Yeah. All right, let's head over to the Talkback feature on the iHeartRadio app. Who's checking in on today?
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1: Well, all right, Brother Roosevelt, thanks so much for checking in on today. 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Sacramento, California, stand up. And shout out to Pastor Lovelace and the Center of Praise. Ain't nothing like shouting out your pastor. That's right. 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
1: Have you seen Kathy Taylor perform this song live? Baby, she can call on the name of Jesus. I'm Tracy Bethea. Here's Luther Barnes with God's Grace.

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1: It's all right to get your praise on. That's Fred Hammond, Choir Room, and Love Never Fails. I'm Tracy with A. Glad to be in your company. And we got to show some love to North Carolina Central Youth University. Yeah, they opened their first AI Research Center, and they made history as the first HBCU in the nation to open a dedicated AI research center. Now, the new 5,000 square foot Institute for Artificial Intelligence and Emerging Research in Durham, North Carolina, costs more than $7 million and includes labs focused on machine learning, robotics, extended reality, and AI ethics. University leaders say the institute will prepare students for careers in a rapidly changing field with an AI minor also set to launch this fall. This is absolutely amazing. This needs to be heard all over the world. Shout out to North Carolina Central University and HBCU, the nation's first to house an AI state-of-the-art. $7 million? Yeah. 5,000 square feet? Yeah. The first HBCU AI Research Center. Absolutely amazing. Shout out to the leaders and the faculty. Yeah, that's some good news. Listen, stay close. I've got more of your favorite gospel hits on the way, still to come. Music from Pastor Mike Jr., who was honored on last evening during the Stella Awards with the Thomas A. Dorsey Award. Also, Aretha Franklin and new single from Anthony Brown and Group Therapy, Always Be Good. I've got it coming up.
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1: It's a classic from Aretha Franklin, and what a friend we have in Jesus. Thank you, Lord. I'm Tracy Bethea. It's the new single, Anthony Brown and Group Therapy, and Always Be Good.

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1: It is brand new music from Anthony Brown and Group Therapy with Always Be Good. I love, when I tell you I love that new single from Anthony Brown and Group Therapy. I love it. And we love his music ministry. As a matter of fact, Anthony is about to go on tour as well with guess who? Yes. The woman that he sang background for and wrote for years. Maurette Brown Clark. It's a tour on the West. A lot of tours coming out. Yeah. Ricky Dillard, Anthony Brown and Group Therapy. I hear, well, we know about the residency in Vegas, right? With the Clark sisters. Yeah, honey, yes. Gospel music, let me tell you something, is alive and well. We've got some birthdays to celebrate on this 16th day of August. Happy birthday. She is the founder of one of the only sanctioned NFL events, the Gospel Super Bowl celebration, Melanie Few. Yeah, happy birthday, Melanie. Christopher Curtis Jones is celebrating on today, along with Robert Willis. Pastor Diane Marshall Young, blessings to you. The Healing Center, happy birthday to you. Dwayne Verner is celebrating on today, along with Charles Elliott. Corwin Casey, happy birthday to you. Andrew Hill is celebrating on today, along with Todd Curry. Brandon Mays Sr., happy birthday to you. Blessings to you. And maybe you've got a birthday or an anniversary on today. Listen, we just want to say blessings to you.
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Your inspiration station, Hallelujah 940 AM WYLD. It's Hezekiah Walker and Sold Out. I'm Tracy Bethay, still to come. Music from Ty Trippett. Got some Kirk Franklin and melodies from Heaven on the way. Here's a classic, Edwin Hawkins. This is for you, Miss Shaw. And God will take good care of you.

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1: It's all right to get your praise on. That's Ty Tribbett's song says, Holy You. I'm Tracy Bethay, glad to be in your company. Headed over to the Talkback feature on the iHeartRadio app. Who's checking in on today?
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Hey, it's Tracy Bethay, and remember, tomorrow morning at 7:25, it's your birthday shout-outs. 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

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It's music from Kirk Franklin, God's Property, and That's Love. Oh my goodness, I can't wait for you to check out the Stella Awards. Kirk Franklin hosted with some special guest co-hosts here and there, and he did a great job indeed. Here's Canton Jones with Praise on Go.

0: Hallelujah, 940 AM, music of power and praise. It's all right to get your praise on. That's music from Kanta Jones and Praise on Go. I'm Tracy Bethay. So glad to hang out with you on this beautiful Sunday. Thank you so much. I hope you enjoyed your day. Let me again say congratulations to all of the stellar winners. But a very special congratulations, Memphis own, my hometown, Lisa Noel Smith and the Brown Singers. I mean, on all of your amazing wins, rightfully so. Song of the Year, Promises. Wow. Quartet of the Year, Producer of the Year. Yeah. God bless you and much continued success. Absolutely. Listen, before we get out of here, how about we wind down from work? Today's inspirational quote says, if you believe in yourself, anything is possible. But you've got to believe. Not what other people may see or tell you or prophesy over. You've got to believe. Believe in yourself and anything is possible. You let that minister to your hearts. And thanks so much for listening.
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1: Let the redeemed of the Lord say so, whom he has redeemed from the hand of the enemy. I say so. Ah, we've been bought with a price. Kim Harper Johnson with you. Happy Sunday. I pray that all is well. How was worship service? Did you receive a word? Well, listen now, pay it forward. Yes, his word won't return empty. No, but it will accomplish what God desires and achieve the purpose for which he sent it. Encourage somebody with the word. Amen. Pay it forward. Listen, we've got the Reverend Rance Allen. 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
1: Our God has given us authority to trample on snakes and scorpions and to overcome all the power of the enemy, and nothing will harm you. Yes, thank you, Jesus. Kim Harper Johnson with you. Happy Sunday to you and yours. And listen today, all day long, August 16th. Special day on the national calendar. And I'll tell you what it is. Yeah, straight ahead. Keep it here. Here is the Prince of Gospel, John P. Key, the church medley.

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1: Lift up your heads, O ye gates. Be ye lifted up, ye everlasting doors, and the King of glory shall come in. Jesus, he is the King of glory. Kim Hartford Johnson with you. Happy Sunday. Got the winings tomorrow. Tamala Mann, live, breathe, fight. Well, listen, all day long today, a special day on the national calendar. Hashtag tell a joke day. Yeah, this is the day where we, you know, share laughter. It's like merriment to the heart, the soul. A day where we can bring a smile and laughter to somebody's face. You know, a good old punchline. A great joke. Listen, knock, knock. Who's there? Tank. Tank who? You're welcome. You got it? All right now. Yeah, now you share your jokes with family members and friends and on your social media pages everywhere with the hashtag Tell a Joke Day. That is today. Enjoy and share a laugh.
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